0: 90 trial was unfair and quashed his double murder convictions in March. That's news. In sport, Zoe Hobbs has etched her name into the New Zealand sporting annals with a pioneering gold in the 100 metres at the Glasgow Commonwealth Games. She set a personal best of 10.93 seconds amid pouring rain in the process. Swimmer Lewis Clearbird also picked up gold in the 400 metres individual medley alongside Erica Fairweather's 800 metres freestyle silver. Weightlifter Cam McTaggart earned silver in the 88kg class, as did Lauren Boyle in the hammer throw. The unbeaten Silver Ferns stay atop netball's Group B after a win over Uganda. And track cyclist Nick Kyrgyzou will miss the games after getting hospitalised with an injured back. Keegan Hornblow has replaced him in the men's team pursuit. That's sport. I'm Malcolm Jordan.
1: The country weather with the Isuzu MUX SUV. Northland, Coromandel Peninsula and Bay of Plenty. Cloudy periods with isolated showers. Auckland to Wellington, also the central high country. Fine with cloudy periods and isolated showers from tomorrow afternoon. Gisborne to Wairarapa, fine. Nelson and Marlborough, mainly fine and cloudy periods and showers for tomorrow. Buller and Grey, showers developing, heavy and possibly thundery from late tomorrow afternoon. Westland and Fiordland, showers turning to rain tomorrow morning, possibly heavy and thundery. Canterbury, Otago and Southland, cloudy periods with a few showers about Stewart Island. And the Chatham Islands, cloudy periods with a chance of a shower tomorrow. And that's the weather with iZuzu. Jane Mackay and the country is next.
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G'day, good afternoon, New Zealand. I'm Jamie Mackay. This is The Country, and I didn't pick the music today. Special guest in the studio. More about him a wee bit later, but we're going to kick it off with Prime Minister Christopher Luxon. Trump's tariffs and bird flu and maybe a new idea on how to handle Winston and David Seymour. Now, Doug Avery, the resilient farmer based out of Blenheim these days, sheep and beef farmer, he's travelled down the road to lend a helping hand on a flood-stricken Kaikoura dairy farm. This is a good story. We've got our special guest in the studio. I'll keep my powder dry about him. In the meantime, Dr. Jacqueline Roweth. She's warning, and I know some people are sceptical on this and think the weather forecast is a scaremongering, but she's saying we need to heed the warning of the Super El Nino. And we look at fertiliser fires, and she's going to give us a lesson in economics. It is day two of the Horticulture New Zealand Annual Conference in Wellington. We're going to head there, catch up with the Chief Executive when the lunch break kicks off at about 12:30. We'll catch her towards the end of our hour. She says the sector appears to be well on track to hit a long-held goal of doubling farm gate returns. We know that kiwi fruit in particular and apples are going great guns, but it's not easy for everyone in horticulture. Plus, we'll have a look at RSE workers, the markets, and the RMA. We'll have rural and sports news for you as well. It has been a great day in Glasgow. Up next, the Prime Minister. Yeah.

0: Wednesday's On The Country. The bloke running the country kicks off the show. Christopher Luxon joins us. Are we looking forward to Dame Zoe Hobbs? What a great effort.
1: Oh, great effort. And we've got, I mean, she's an incredible person and just an incredible athlete. But yeah, we've got a great set of sports people up and down this country. And, you know, after the celebrations of Ryan Fox, and you know, you just think, man, we're blessed with some talent, aren't we, for sure, which is great.
0: Trump's tariffs, is it a case, you know, going from 10 to 12 and a half, is it a case of sort of suck it and see how we get on?
1: Yeah, look, I mean, we think it's ridiculous. I mean, the basis for these tariffs being imposed, they've cooked up some excuse called, you know, forced labour. Well, there is no forced labour in New Zealand. It's just purely a means by which they can trigger and get, you know, and raise those tariffs. We've raised our objections with the administration. We have quite, you know, we have a robust conversation with them, but we also have a, you know, a decent relationship. And but they're just not for turning. You know, Trump campaigned on them. He's putting them in. We don't like them. We don't think it's good for the American consumer. We don't think it's good for the global economy. Having said that, we've still managed to grow our exports to America, I think, by about 4%. And at times, you know, in the last year, we've had about a 15% tariff. Obviously, we're tariff-free on a third of what we sell into America. So, you know, we've got with beef and kiwi fruit being excluded completely. But it underscores, Jamie, why the Indian FTA is important, why the EU and the UK FTAs have been important, what we're trying to do in the Middle East with their FTA, more trade into China, Northeast Asia, Southeast Asia, Australia. So, you know, it's why you want massive diversification so that our exporters can just move product from different theatres of the world to other theatres and make money and put their product where the biggest margins are.
0: Bird flu update. Is it here to stay?
1: Yeah, well, it's been, as you know, circulating in the world since 2020. We've been probably the last country to get it. We have always expected it to come. It can't be eradicated. And we've got two examples where it's come into our sea birds and wild bird, one of each. Australia's got 20 cases now in their seabird, wild bird population. In both cases, Australia and New Zealand, it hasn't yet come into poultry. That's obviously what we're trying to protect. But there's been, you know, we're very well prepared for it and have been for some time. MPI and the industry has been outstanding. They've all worked together. They've got their plans. We're obviously cranking up the one-on-one support across the country to farmers and growers, to poultry farmers. And they're working very closely. So, you know, it is here. Yes, it's somewhat inevitable. What we've got to do is be prepared to deal with it. And we have been, we've had, you know, very good plans for a long period of time in place, and they're being activated well.
0: Okay. Here's a pat on the back for you. Good on you for kicking top to touch. Look, this is a left-wing party. They want to tax the bejesus out of us. And I think from a farming point of view, the land tax would be a killer.
1: Absolutely. I mean, that's the point I've been trying to make, is that, you know, Hipkins and Swarbrick want to put in, you know, six or seven new taxes, and then these guys want to introduce a land tax on top of that. So, you know, it's just insanity. You know, we do not get New Zealand growing again through just, you know, tax. And that's essentially what that, you know, Labour, Greens and top vote want to do. So, yeah, for us, it's a no-brainer. This is not a centrist party. As I said, you say they're no more a centre than I am in All Black. You know, that is the reality of it. They want a land tax. They want to turn everyone in the country into a beneficiary with a universal basic income. The land tax is just on top of a wealth tax, a capital gains tax, an inheritance tax, a trust tax, an increase to income, and increase to corporate taxes is the proposals that are on the table. So, yeah, we've got to grow, not tax our way out of where we are.
0: Are you concerned, though, that where opportunities current voters come from, the ones who voted for other parties in 2023, the majority are coming from National, 23% from National, 21% were top voters, and 18% from Labour. So you are the ones losing out to Opportunity Party.
1: No, I think, you know, when you look at their supporters, you know, 85% of them or something probably want them to go with Labour and the Greens. And I think, you know, you've seen, you know, some cannibalisation of the Labour and Green vote. So I think, you know, that'll sit on that side. And that just, you know, we just, you know, a vote for top is a vote for Labour and the Greens and just more taxes. And just honestly, that's not the way forward. So, you know, I just wanted to rule them out. I was very clear at the beginning of the year who I could and couldn't work with in the current parliament. I appreciate this party's outside of parliament and hasn't got above the threshold yet. But the point is, you know, we're not going to work with parties that want to increase taxes.
0: Yeah, the Opportunity Party, buyer beware. Do your homework on that one. Now, the Green Party and Te Pāti Māori appear supportive of Labour leader Chris Hipkins' desire to write into any future governing agreements clear powers for the Prime Minister to discipline ministers belonging to other parties. You need that for Winston and Seymour.
1: Well, I think the outrageous thing there is that Chris Hipkins is dreaming up some fantasy coalition agreement, but he hasn't had a single policy that we can actually, he's actually partaken the news on people as a solution to some of the challenges or opportunities that we've got. He hasn't actually ruled in and ruled out who he actually would or wouldn't work with. And so, it's a cart before the horse because, frankly, our job is to make sure we focus on growing New Zealand.
0: Hey, can I just give you a wee bit of stick to finish this off? Because we've been agreeing too much, I'll be accused of bias. I was getting a haircut yesterday. There I was waiting my turn in the hair salon and I pick up the Australian Women's Weekly for July and there it is, Christopher and Amanda Luxon. Let me see what the headline was. Let me go to my screenshot. Love and Leadership. Do you just love having to do these things in election year? Isn't this selling your soul?
1: Jealous.
0: Come on.
1: I'm just jealous you get to go to a hairdresser. I haven't seen one for years. So it's I wonder what that whole experience is like these days. But my hairdresser is the Gillette Mac 5, so it's pretty straightforward. But it's part of the job and part of people getting to know you and getting to know who you are and what you're about. And
0: do your kids mind being shoved into these women's magazines?
1: Well, they're actually, to be honest, because I came to politics 5 years ago, the kids are a bit older and to be honest, nothing's changed in our family dynamic, and doing these jobs, you've got to just have a really rock solid, family foundation. And that's been, that's absolutely job number one for me. So, and priority for me. And it's been really, really good. So no, they're all good with it, but they, basically you want them to be able to crack on with their normal lives and they do and they are. And, frankly, they don't always know what I'm doing in any given day or any given week, and we don't talk politics at home too much anyway. So, we're just a normal family getting on with life and all of them getting on with what they want to do. And the New Zealand public are pretty good about that and letting them get on to it.
0: Thanks for your time today. I better curtail this interview in case I get accused of love and leadership with the National Party. Always good to chat.
1: Likewise, Jamie. Have a great week. Well, I guess I'm not that good.
0: It is 12:15 here on the country. Yes, well, John Bon Jovi. He's chosen mainly sort of not bogan music, Skid Row, Def Leppard, AC/DC, can't beat a bit of Akadaka, special studio guest, a Shanghai-based correspondent in Dunedin, Hunter McGregor. Good afternoon, Hunter.
2: Yeah, good afternoon, Jamie.
0: I wasn't quite sure you'd be a soft rock Bon Jovi boy.
2: Oh, no, growing up in central Otago, you enjoy these sort of things and spend a lot of time in Gardies and growing up at the university. So that was sort of the anthem of that time, drinking spates and eating Jimmy's pies. You can't go wrong.
0: Well, you can't go wrong with the Jimmy's pie. And I love spates is a good brew, but I mean, here in Dunedin, seriously, there's one beer.
2: Yeah, well, as someone that travels and comes back to New Zealand, I grew up drinking spates, and I'll keep on that one.
0: You don't want to go to Emerson's tonight.
2: Well, if you're shouting, then we'll go to Emerson's, no problem at all.
0: Oh, rightio. Okay, Hunter McGregor, more about him later in the show, or we'll catch up with him throughout the show. You'll be reading sports news. What a great day to read sports news. Zoe Hobbs, first ever sprinting gold for New Zealand, and of course Lewis Clearbird as well. Great day for us in Glasgow. But up next, the resilient farmer Doug Avery made his name with lucerne, the stuff you grow, not the stuff you smoke. Shows what a good bugger he is. He's dropped tools, driven down the road to help out a flood stricken farmer in Kaikoura. We go there next. Before the end of the hour, Dr. Jacqueline Roweth saying warnings about the Super El Nino need to be heeded. Hunter's in the studio, of course, and Kate Scott. We're hoping to catch up with the chief executive of Horticulture New Zealand, day two of the annual conference in Wellington.
3: 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Your mum's cheese rolls were the talk of the town, and Te Tiroa Transport hit the road for the first time.
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9: 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Rural never rests, and neither does Farmlands. Hokanui.

0: It is 20 after 12. You're with The Country, brought to you by Farmlands and Isuzu. We're off to Kaikoura now. The resilient farmer's driven down the road from Blenheim, where he's based these days. Doug Avery. Doug, you're a good bugger. You're a real good bugger because we've been following the story of Adam McManaway, of course, Shane's son. He's been smashed worse than any other farmer in the area with the floods. You've dropped tools. I don't know whether you've dropped tools. You've dropped something and headed down the road to help him. Are you any use?
1: That's probably the big question. How much use is, I'm at an age now when you pull the throttle back, there's a bit of a roar and a bit of smoke and not much happens. But I'd have to say that, like 2.5 weeks out from that storm, and what a great guy, Adam and Antonia have built a great dairy farm there. It's a beautiful place on the back of Shane. It's got the McManaway trait right across it. And 2 weeks out, and it's just amazing what's been achieved, not only by Adam, but by a whole heap of people, including Shane and Adam's uncle and a whole lot of local people. What a great community. And it was a privilege to go down there and disc a paddock and flatten out a calf pen. I was never sure, Jamie, was I was doing it good enough. But,
0: Now, I think I was in Australia and Hamish Mackay caught up with Adam when he was covering for me. And Adam, I think, told Hamish that it could be 9 months before he gets the farm back to square one. Have we made any advance on that?
1: Oh, yeah, for sure. So I, right at the start, when Shane told me what was going on, I said to him, once the water drops away and everything, things will be better. So he's got a lot of country covered in rocks and sand, which is pretty rough. But even a lot of that grass is pushing through the sand. And because he's such a damn good farmer, he already was in a great position with pastures. It's a mean time of the year because you're balancing the metabolic situation of your cows. And, this morning, just before, the first thing he got was a text from Holder to say cow number whatever hadn't shifted for a bit, and he went out there and one of his top cows was dead. But he's amazing. He's absolutely amazing. He's been running over the red line, and my talk with him was about pulling the horizons and just accepting that maybe this year we won't be perfect. And looking after himself was hugely where I focused.
0: Doug, you mentioned Holter. These virtual fencing tools that are available now for farmers are a blessing when you get events like this where a whole lot of fences get wiped out.
1: Yeah, like in the heat of the storm, Adam was actually able to manage the cattle on paddocks where there was water, just taking his fences out. Every day of every week, I learn about another wonderful thing that tool brings to farming. Bonnevere has just got new horizons from that one tool, and Adam is so grateful. And actually, it was kind of interesting because I arrived down there at lunchtime on Monday and went straight into raking calf pens, the wood chips on the calf pens. And when I came back and the tongue was hanging out a bit, there was the halter lady, Amy Chamberlain, come to tell Adam that he'd won halter free for a year and it couldn't have gone to a better person.
0: Yeah, well, that was part of the promo I think they had at Field Days. I don't know whether it was coincidence or whatever, but he's certainly a very worthy winner. He needs it.
1: Well, the point that she made is he didn't win in a sympathy vote. He won because of the outstanding farming that him and Antonia have been doing down there. And I mean, that's the credit and the worthiness of the bloke. He's a lovely human being, and he carries all those McManaway traits about perfection. I had to be on my best behaviour down there to keep even halfway up to the bar.
0: Hey, there'll be lots of green tractors lined up in the shed, is there, if it's a McManaway farm?
1: Four of them. I was on an old girl that was done 9,500 hours, and she still sung away nicely to me, pulling a massive big set of discs, chopping up some fodder beet country that had been finished and getting it ready for the next crop.
0: Well, you've done a lot more than 9,500 hours.
1: Oh, yeah, this thing still ran like the day it was pulled out of the shed.
0: No, I'm talking about you.
1: Oh,
0: hey,
1: yeah,
0: just
1: when you pull my throttle back, Jamie, there's a lot of smoke and a lot of noise and a little bit of work.
0: Yeah, okay. Hey, just going up the road to where you're farming, or your son Fraser's running the outfit now, I take it that you're using halter on your hills for your beef cattle, right?
1: Yeah, we've got halter wall to wall, and I'm calling it the best thing that the farm's ever done in my whole life, the biggest step forward. It's coming in different ways, and it's one of the ways which absolutely delights me is the social component. The fact that you don't have to put leggings on and bloody coat to go out and shift the brakes in the morning. You can do it from the kitchen and the warmth by the fire, a whole lot of things like that. But we're getting it economically as well. We weaned our calves over 300K because they're creek fed all the way. So easy to creek feed with it, and benefit after benefit.
0: So when you're talking about creek feeding, this is when you're controlling where the cows can go, but the calves can kind of free range and get the good feed.
1: Yeah, so you know, the old system, the cows and the calves are going to a block, and they'd all eat well for the first few days, and then the calves would be eating a bit less than what they should be, and then the cows would be scoffing the best of that, and then you've got to leave them to clean the block up a bit, and your calves are going backwards. And those days have gone at Bonnevere now. The calves are on the front foot all day. And we weaned, the calves were that plastered when we weaned them. They were like they'd been bucket reared.
0: All right. Hey, Doug Avery, great to catch up again. It's very important to catch up with old friends. We lost one yesterday or on Monday in Jim Hopkins. So you just make sure you look after yourself and keep blowing a bit of, I don't know, I was going to say white smoke instead of black smoke.
1: Oh, yeah. No, this old boy's still got a lot of life left in him yet, I think.
0: Yeah, well, that's...
1: I treat every day as though it's special.
0: Yeah, well, you don't get a name like the Resilient Farmer unless you're resilient, I guess, Doug. Great to catch up.
1: Well, young Adam Manaway is an excellent example of resilience because he's been under the pump, something shocking.
0: Yeah, well, good on you.
1: And he's an amazing human being.
0: Good on you. Thanks for helping out. Doug Avery there, the Resilient Farmer, 27 after 12. Up next, Dr. Jacqueline Roweth is travelling around the North Island at the moment. I think she's heading to the King Country. She's going to pull over on the side of the road and have a yarn to us. Hunter McGregor's in the studio, a Shanghai-based correspondent. He's got a new business venture. And Kate Scott is the

0: to Wellington and find out what's happening in on the horticulture scene. That's all on the country before the end of the hour.
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0: Her name is Jacqueline Roweth, Dr. Jacqueline Roweth to be more correct. She is one of our leading primary sector academics. Today on the menu for a yarn as she makes her way towards Pew Pew in the King Country, super El Nino warning, fertiliser fires, and we're going to get a bit of an economics lesson as well. Jacqueline, talk to me about super El Nino warnings that should be heeded, because the trouble is They're being greeted in some quarters with quite a bit of negativity, and weather forecasters are accused of scaremongering.
7: Well, it does feel as though there has been some of that going along. But the trouble is, poor old weather forecasters, if they don't say there's going to be a flood or a drought or whatever, they get blamed for not doing that either. So they are trying to go on the side of safety and human life and all of those sorts of things, and not. I feel they're pretty much in a no-win situation. But let us think about if it is a super El Nino and we're looking at what's happened in Europe and we see that the cereal yields are a third down and we're looking at things simply getting burnt up in France and Spain, we need to be thinking about the very hot conditions that we are likely to experience and think about some of the fires that have been caused fundamentally by a piece of metal, maybe on a disc, or some piece of agricultural machinery, actually creating grass fires, as they have done in, for instance, Nelson in the past. Things get damaged, people are in danger, and we just need to think if the temperatures get up, all sorts of things happen. And of course, you just mentioned the fertilizer explosion in Essex, my old stamping ground. And that was caused by a grass fire which overheated a building, a let building, and the ammonium nitrate, which we don't have in New Zealand in the big companies, the ammonium nitrate gasified and exploded, and there was lots of people damaged, hurt, taken to hospital, about 31 of them, and one of the firefighters died. That's awful. And
0: yeah, sorry, you're a director for Ravensdown, so you know a wee bit about this. You're a scientist as well, so it goes without saying. Are we in danger here in New Zealand? I think of products like not ammonium nitrate, which they make bombs out of, but people also make bombs out of urea, don't they?
7: they can do all sorts of chemical

0: transformations. But that's a deliberate thing. I think what we have to be very careful of is the potential for fires, grass fires, just caused by roadsides that aren't trimmed. And we know that farmers do a lot of roadside mowing, particularly, of course, around Christmas when they're making it look pretty for the people going on holiday, but keeping the grass down and making sure that if you are using agricultural equipment, particularly on stony soils, that the temperatures aren't sufficient to create a spark, which then takes off.
1: Jacqueline, and maybe we need to need to go back to grazing the long acre.
0: Well, people do in the country on the smaller roads, but it's actually for the animal owner more than slightly terrifying, because they're we feel for the animals and they have to be calm animals and all of those sorts of things. And yes, there is a point to it, but you also get Foxton or Levin that's doing the grazing of the long acre around berms in towns to see what that's like. And then you get the whole business about effluent. So I think there are all sorts of problems with doing that. But some people do, and they've got calm animals, and they hope that tourists and trucks will be sensible around the animals.
1: Yeah, be careful what you wish for. Hey, just really quickly to finish on, you're a former university lecturer at Massey University, Waikato University, Lincoln as well, I think. Do you still lecture, yes or no?
0: No.
1: No, okay. But this, you're taking me back to 1979, Otago University Economics 101, when my economics lecturer was none other than Heather Simpson. Do you remember her?
0: Yes,
1: Helen Clark's right-hand woman. They used to be called H1 and H2, a bit like the bird flu. But I haven't heard about Keynesian economics since 1979. I've got about a 30 or 40 seconds, Jacqueline. Why should we be taking note of it?
0: We just need to consider liberating the economy to allow it to expand. If we shut it down, and this was John Keynes' theory, the paradox of thrift, too much saving results in decreased consumer demand, leading to reduced business revenues, redundancies and economic recession. We must have the new money coming into the country to stimulate growth. And most of the new money comes in from agriculture. So let's liberate agriculture and get the science right that underpins it.
1: Are you saying spend, don't save?
0: I'm saying be sensible about it. I gave you the Keynesian theory about the saving. What I want us to be able to do is to liberate the economy, and that means making sure we've got the science right to do agriculture properly.
1: Exactly. That's how we make our money. That's how we make our way in this country. Dr. Jacqueline Roweth, good luck making your way today to Pew Pew.
0: Bye.
1: 25 away from one. Thank you, Jacqueline. Thanks for pulling over and taking time to chat to us today on the country. Nice text in from Jared and Palmy saying Zoe Hobbs was a guest presenter at Woodford House on Havelock North. His granddaughter was the athletics champion, and she was so inspired by Zoe. I almost feel like getting out and sprinting around the golf course later this afternoon with this man, Hunter McGregor. And Hunter, even though I'm giving you a few years, I'd almost fancy my chances against you.
2: You probably would. I did have a knee construction about 20 years ago, so I'm still recovering from that. But my golf swing will be challenging, will be unique, but, and we'll see how we get on.
1: Well, birds of a feather. You have scored a hole in one on Roxburgh, my favourite golf course. Some more of your feedback coming in. Hi, Jamie. Despite being a townie, I'm an avid listener. Thank you very much, Tony. Having spent a little time on farms in my younger years, Halter is absolutely a fantastic innovation. It sounds like a must-have. Look, it certainly, without getting specific to one particular product, or I'll have to send Craig Piggott a bill, these wearable devices, these virtual fencing and animal health devices are revolutionising, did I get that right, farming. Initially for dairy farming, but the applications go way beyond that and are perhaps more applicable even to beef than dairy. In the case of floods, when all your fences get wiped out or landslips or anything like that, you don't have to worry about it if your cattle or your cows have got a collar on. Up next, Michelle's going to wander in here. We're going to do rural news. Are you ready to read? Has Michelle given you the sports news?
2: I haven't seen it yet, but looking forward to reading it
1: out. Have you watched Zoe on the video, winning the 100 metres?
2: I haven't watched any video.
1: You better watch it during the ad break so you can speak with some authority. We'll be back after the break.
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9: 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Rural never rests, and neither does Farmlands. Hokanui.
1: Welcome back to The Country. Very shortly, the latest in rural news and sports news. A great day for New Zealand and Glasgow. But first, finding good people is hard. 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So how do the best businesses stand out? 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You're showing your team they're valued and that you're willing to invest in their future so they can grow. 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A primary ITO continues to support employers and trainees right across New Zealand with enrolments open year-round. 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
1: Okay, good afternoon, Michelle. How good was Zoe?
10: Oh, so exciting. It must have been hard. We were just talking about this off air about running in the rain. But as I said to you, it's actually the temperature of the track that makes a difference on those rubber tracks to your time.
1: Now, you're a bit of an athlete. Now, I reckon I can beat Hunter over 100. Can you beat me?
10: Can you send me a video? I reckon I could probably take you on. Should we challenge this? Shall we make this happen?
1: Well, only as long as Hunter's in the race, so I don't finish last.
10: Stay tuned, folks. This afternoon video, 100 metre final of the country.
1: No. What do you got for rural news before you're fired?
10: Okay, in rural news, a group of hunters has donated 100 kilos of venison to Wellington Food Banks.
1: That's old YOLO, isn't it?
10: It is, yeah. So this is a great story. Enough for more than 700 meals. So hunters from the Wellington Deer Stalkers Association donated the deer as part of a Game Changer, which is a charity drive run by Wild Game Recovery Trust. The trust founder, as you mentioned, Jamie, is Wayne Langford, and said it would provide 6 food banks with hundreds of nutritious meals. And he's also said that other hunters across New Zealand were signing up to the program after seeing the difference just 6 hunters could make to that. So hopefully we'll catch up with Wayne about that at some point.
1: Imagine if we shot all the feral. I'm not saying the goats. I don't know. Mind you, a lot of people eat goat meat.
10: Goat's great. Have you not had goat curry, Jamie?
1: No, I haven't. Rushing to do that. But the venison, just imagine if we went out and culled all the feral deer around the country and all that was to go to food banks. There's a huge food source there, so we might try and catch up with Wayne Langford. He can't sit still, that bloke, can he?
10: No, I don't think he wants to stay home for calving. I think that maybe is the problem.
1: Fair enough. Okay, talking about hunters, here's another one.
9: Sport on the country with AFCO. Business well done.
2: Zoe Hobbs has scorched into New Zealand sporting history with an unprecedented gold in the 100 metres at Glasgow Commonwealth Games. Swimmer...
1: She runs a bit quicker than you, Reid.
2: Yeah, definitely. Swimmer Lewis Claiborne also picked up gold.
1: Sorry, I'm
2: in the 400 individual medley, with Erica Fairweather collecting 800 metres freestyle silver. For weightlifter Cam McTaggart, earned a silver medal in the 88 class, and Lauren Boyle also snared a silver in the hammer throw, and the unbeaten Silver Fern stayed on top of netball's Group B with a win over Uganda.
1: Yeah, and there is one more story there. I note that you've left that one out, but it's worth mentioning. Richie Mwanga's trying to drown out the noise of an All Black call-up and focus on his return to provincial rugby, with Canterbury saying the greatest rivalry tour in South Africa isn't something that's weighing on him. I reckon it's going to be very humorous when we, I heard Jason Pine talking about this, when we get an injury in the front row and then we replace a prop forward with Richie Mwanga. You just watch it. Okay, we're just waiting around. In fact, we're going to go to a break and try and get Kate Scott, and then we're going to talk. We're going to round out the show with Hunter McGregor, our Shanghai-based correspondent, and his new business operation, which is, well, sort of here in New Zealand. So we'll talk about that before the end of the hour.
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1: It is 13 away from one. You're with the Country. Day two of the Horticulture or Hort New Zealand Annual Conference in Wellington. Chief Executive is, of course, Kate Scott. Kate, you've got the awards dinner tonight. How many are you expecting for that? Good afternoon.
16: Yeah, good afternoon. Look, we're expecting close to 400 people at our awards dinner tonight. Going to be a fantastic celebration of all things and all people in our sector, which is fantastic.
1: Yeah, 850 people attending the conference, so it's quite a big gig. Let's just look at some of the key talking points quickly, if we can. RSE workers, yes. We're so dependent on them in this nation. Are we making it easier for them? Are we going to make it better for them?
16: Yes, so look, yesterday at our conference, Minister Stanford announced some changes to the RSE scheme, which has been operating for close to 20 years in New Zealand. And so those changes, from our perspective, are intended and will, we believe, bring about some good amendments for the sector that, in particular, help to make the scheme easier to operate, bring greater certainty for growers, for employees, and for the Pacific countries themselves. And look, just one example of that is, you know, recognition that when RSE workers are, you know, on orchard, that they can, a simple thing such as being able to drive a forklift in the past they haven't been able to, whereas now as part of their picking and packing, they will also be able to do simple tasks like drive a forklift.
1: Now, I note that you were quoted in Business Desk this morning that the industry, the sector, appears to be well on track to hit a long-held goal of doubling farm gate returns for horticulture. And I think this was set back in, what, 22, 23, something like that. And the aim was to go from $6 billion to $12 billion, and you're sort of halfway there.
16: Yeah, we are halfway there. So, you know, when we look at, you know, global demand for fruit and vegetables for our sector, you know, we have export revenues forecast to exceed that $9.7 billion for that 26-27 years. So that's, you know, pretty good progress given, you know, only a short 10 years ago, our sector was, you know, half that size. And so we've seen strong growth, and look, the optimism in the room here over the last few days certainly gives me, you know, the belief that our sector are really committed to continuing to grow.
1: So kiwi fruit doing very well, apples doing quite nicely, thanks as well, but not everyone's sharing in the joy.
16: That's correct. Look, there are certainly some of our crops who are feeling the impacts of, you know, increased input costs in particular. So, you know, that is still a challenge for those. But look, you know, there is optimism there. And I think, you know, the first step to actually getting through it is actually having a good outlook and seeing the potential for the sector.
1: One more to finish on. The RMA, Resource Management Act. Is the government going to make your life easier? I know you had all the politicians there for a debate just before you broke for lunch at 12:30.
16: Yeah, look, from our perspective, look, we've seen several encouraging developments in terms of the government's proposed RMA reforms. I think for us, that explicit recognition of food and fibre production within the goals of the Natural Environment Bill was a really significant improvement. We're also pleased to see that reinstatement of controlled activity status for consent applications as well. And look, you know, we believe that it's a really strong step in the right direction around ensuring that, you know, we can remove the duplication and the red tape, but do it in a way that doesn't compromise the environment.
1: Kate Scott, Chief Executive of Horticulture New Zealand, I'll let you grab some lunch. It's your lunch break, and I hope you fill your plate with broccoli and salad.
16: I sure will be. Thanks, Jamie.
1: Good on you. Kate Scott there. Day two of that big conference, 850 attendees. After the break, we wrap the country with a special celebrity guest in the studio, Hunter McGregor, and his new business that he's going to announce today on the country.
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9: 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Hokanui.
1: Wrapping the country for your Wednesday, it is six away from one. Hunter McGregor, our Shanghai-based correspondent in New Zealand for a month or so. Hunter, just before we talk about your new business venture, we talked to Doug Avery on the flooded farm in Kaikoura. You've got a flood story from China, which is quite amazing.
2: Yeah, no, there's been a bit of, last month there was a bit of flooding in the Guangxi province in the south of China. And they had a bit of trouble rescuing people because there's a lot of people stuck on roofs and things like that. And they turned to agricultural drones to lift some people off roofs to save them. And, you know, some of these big drones can carry up to 200 kilos lift. You know, they're like little helicopters. And, you know, it was really interesting. They're not obviously not designed for that at the moment. But, you know, in a life and death situation, you know, it's an option and they're lifting people off roofs to save them. So, you know, very interesting. And it'll be interesting to see what happens in that space in the coming years as they become safer and there'll be applications throughout the world with drones.
1: What's your new business? Because you sell the Chinese, obviously, venison, red meat. I'm trying to tee you up with a fishmonger tomorrow morning.
2: Yeah, so no, for a long time I've been taking products into China. Now I see an opportunity taking things back out from China and selling them to New Zealanders at a fair price, because there's a massive price difference between what's being sold in China and then what it's being sold in New Zealand. So
1: are you going to kind of be an agrarian Timu?
2: Solving the problems. Yeah. Looking at bigger stuff that needs to be shipped in pallets and containers, and actually starting with a 20-ton digger with a guy, one of your listeners out of Southland, Paul, came up and we managed to sort him out with a second-hand 20-ton digger in the process of shipping that back to New Zealand.
1: So you can buy a 20-ton digger in China and ship it all the way, halfway across the world, and still get a better deal than you can here in New Zealand.
2: Yeah, no, it was a second hand. It's been rebuilt, and what we've seen in China is that the quality of the sort of the products have increased. So everyone's sourcing from China. There's still that rubbish there, but my job is to help you sort out what's good and what's not, and then get it to New Zealand. So yeah, I've launched a wee website. It's rata.trade. You can have a wee look. It's a way to connect with me. But really, I just want to solve people's problems and make it and drive the costs out of some of the things here in New Zealand, because it's quite expensive and it's reasonably competitive in China.
1: Okay, well, look, thank you very much for popping in. We might even pop into Emerson's later after I've thrashed you on the golf course.
2: Well, I look forward to playing golf with you. I haven't played for a while, so it's going to be quite challenging when I beat you off the stick. So we'll see what happens.
1: Well, everyone else does. You may as well join the crew. Look, Hunter, great to catch up with you. And I think, what are we going out with? A wee bit of Akadaka. Music today by Hunter McGregor. Skid Row, Def Leppard, Bon Jovi, and AC/DC Money Talks. Go well in your new business. The website is rata.trade, right?
2: Yeah, that's correct. Thanks, Jamie.
1: See ya.
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27: In this update, the government's issued its formal response to the COVID inquiry, accepting all recommendations in some form. Health Minister Simeon Brown says emergency support in future shocks will be timely, temporary and targeted. Here's senior political reporter Azaria Howell.
28: The government's promising key advice in a future pandemic will be made public within 5 working days. All advice from the COVID vaccine technical advisory group's now been made public. The Royal Commission found restrictions stayed longer than needed, and more than half of the $60 billion COVID response and recovery fund went to programs not directly related.
27: Kiwis could soon be able to pay in stores using facial recognition or a hand scan, but it's unclear who'll front the cost. FPOS is launching Verifone's new biometric-capable payment terminals, one of the first markets globally. Verifone claims it could allow age verification, identity checks and payments in a single interaction without needing a card. Retail NZ CEO Carolyn Young says it's expensive technology, so they're looking at how it'll work.
29: The cafe owner or the retailer is going to be probably the one that's going to see the cost.
27: A pep in the Opportunity Party's step, but it still has a tall mountain to climb to make it into Parliament. The Herald Motu Research poll of polls predicts an average party vote of 5.3%, which would surpass the threshold for making it into Parliament without an electorate. Most polls score Opportunity below 5%. Leader Kulay Wong says she's conscious there's still a way to go.
30: But all of the polls are trending in the right direction, so we're really encouraged by that.
27: Police are asking anyone with information on 39-year-old Jin Jong to call 10-5. Jong's actively avoiding police and has been wanted since failing to appear in court in May, with a separate arrest warrant also issued in April last year for failing to appear. That's news.
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27: In sport, Zoe Hobbs is scorched into New Zealand sporting history with an unprecedented gold in the 100 metres at the Glasgow Commonwealth Games. Another two medals in the pool, with Lewis Clairbert's gold in the 400-metre individual medley and Erica Fairweather winning silver in the 800-metre freestyle. It wraps up Fairweather's campaign with five medals, three silver and two bronze. She's offered a short, sharp reflection of her final event on Sky Sport.
6: It's definitely not my favourite race, but I'm just glad I could get the job done today.
27: Clairbert will look to add to his three medals in the 200-metre freestyle with the heats tonight. And weightlifter Cam McTaggart earned silver in the 88kg class. Lauren Boyle has silver in the hammer throw. That is sport.
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7: Weather watch 24/7 at the Marine Forecast for sea area Fovo, northwest 20 knots, with a southwest swell of 3 metres easing, an easterly swell of 2 metres easing, and a fair visibility in evening showers south of Slope Point. Met Service forecast for Southland for the rest of today, mostly cloudy with northerlies, dropping down to a low of 6 degrees tonight. Tomorrow, cloud clearing early evening to fine with northerlies. Tomorrow's high 14 degrees, a low of 4 tomorrow night. Friday showers widespread and heavier in the morning and afternoon, with northerlies turning supply in the morning and a high of 9.
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8: Good afternoon and welcome to The Muster on Hokanui. I'm Andy Muir here until 2 o'clock this afternoon. And the show is brought to you by Peters Genetics. Welcome along to Hump Day here on The Muster. And what has been, let's be honest, Commonwealth Games. I was not really into it for a start, but it's kind of kicked into gear. Watching the athletics has been a thing of beauty, especially with the way that Zoe Hobbs claimed that 100 metres in the gold this morning. But in the pool as well, you know, much respect Lewis Clairbert getting another gold. So it's certainly grasping a bit more interest. Now, let's be honest. But look, we go to the medal table. New Zealand's sitting there in eighth position. We've got three golds, three silver and three bronze. Put into context, Australia's out in front. 35 gold, 18 silver and 27 bronze halfway through the meet. But nonetheless, we're doing pretty good. And yeah, like we say, Tori Morby competing over the weekend too in javelin. So that's going to be pretty cool. Yeah, I'd rather talk about that than the poll of polls. Everything seems to be a poll of polls at the moment. And the only poll that matters is November. So I won't worry about that this afternoon. But yeah, music today. Imagine Dragons.
26: Hokanui's five-day forecast with Twin Farm Tefrom and Softex. The proof is in the progeny. Tefrom.co.nz.
8: The poll of polls says 100% there will be a weather forecast, and this is what we have this afternoon. Wednesday, Arvo is looking sunny, with light northerlies here in Gore and a high of 14. Thursday, cloudy with light northeasterlies, 2 and 13. Friday, rain with Bristol westerlies, 0 and 10, kind of drops this bundle. Saturday, the same, afternoon showers with breezy northwesterlies, 2 and 7. And Sunday, cloudy with breezy northwesterlies, 5 and 11, soil temperatures to hand. Clinton 5.9, Harriet 4.9, Northern South and 5.5. Tianao 6, Riverton 8, Titiroa 7, Winton 6 and Woodlands 7.4 wraps that up. David Frame of Craig's Investment Partners gets us underway this afternoon. Then Brenton Howden farming over at Benmore. Catch up, see how things are going with Howdy as he gets through the winter season and looks forward to spring. Kylie Fiskin of Mallett McLean Plus More talks tax this afternoon. Veronica Oosveen of Dairy NZ has a yarn. And then Jason Rutledge, the man affectionately known as Cabbage, has a yarn as well. A rugby Southland rugby folk He's a legend in Southland rugby, I suppose, is the terminology there. Played a plethora of games, over 500 games of rugby, for goodness sake, 300 for his beloved Woodlands alone. And we just have a yarn ahead of Stag Day, which is happening on Saturday. Mark Calder of PGG writes in, gives a rundown on the latest sale results from Balclutha. Then we'll crank into it with David Frayne. This is The Muster. This is brought to you by Peters Genetics.
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10: Hey, well, all right, sir, here we go there, and what are you going to give for?
8: We're away to Balclutha this afternoon, thanks to PGG Wrightson for stock selling action with Mark Calder on the ground, as per usual. Good afternoon, how do we fare?
11: Yeah, g'day everyone, here we go. Very good today. It was a very small yard in here at Balclutha. It's probably the smallest we've had this year to date, but prices still remain strong for what was in there. To get into the prime lambs, big thumping prime lambs were $290 to $330. Your mediums, $230 to $270, and your lighter ends were $190 to $210. Getting into the store lambs, much the same price in there, $190 to $200. Your medium store lambs, $160, $170, and your tail enders are anywhere from $80 to $100. Dry ewes, a lot less dry ewes in this week, so it was very hard to go off of what we had in there, but it was $200 to $250 for your tops. Mediums were $150 to $180, and your tail enders there were $50 to $100. Had 90 two and three shear skin and lamb ewes in today and this week. Very good Wairere Romney ewes. They were $317 for one lot and $300 for the second. Just a heads up on August 12th, down at the Balclutha sale yards after the Wednesday sale, there will be a prelim dog sale held there. Looking to start around 11:30 in the morning, so get in touch with your local agents if you did have a dog you're wishing to enter, or if you want some more details on the dogs that are coming. That is it for us today at Balclutha. Thank you.

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0: 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Oh, he's right.
2: Sorry, officer. I'm running late for work and I didn't realise I was speeding. 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I mean, everyone's going that fast. 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
7: David Frame of Craig's Investment Partners has a chat in studio once again. Good afternoon to you, sir.
8: Yes, good afternoon, Andy. Brilliant day out there, isn't it? And congratulations on 5 years on air.
7: Oh, thank you.
8: It's a great milestone.
7: Inflation, that's something that is going to be a concern going forward, and a lot of it seems to come down to the price of fuel in a way.
8: Yeah, fuel was the main driver for our inflation rate, which was rising quite rapidly this year. 4.1% for the year, which is higher than the Reserve Bank wants. It's probably going to stay up maybe for another 6 or 12 months and then ideally fall back down, because inflation's bad. We don't like paying more at the pump, the supermarket, anywhere else. And it also means people can't really plan their finances too well if you know every bill coming in the mail is going to be higher than the last one. Yeah.
7: We're just going to see these rises continue, though, as long as we have uncertainty with the US and Iran?
8: I think so. The Reserve Bank has raised the cash rate just trying to limit our spending, but to be quite frank, New Zealand doesn't have a lot to spend at the moment. So I know down here in the rural economy things have been going okay, but the average household is really suffering. And, you know, rates, insurance, electricity, it's all up, fuel's up. So even if they crank interest rates up, it's just going to hurt quite a few people even more.
7: And it's kind of ironic, living in Southland or being the driving force behind the Kiwi economy at the moment, but you still the handbrake is there due to inflation.
8: Yeah, and the government needs to look at the nationwide picture. So they've got all the townies in Wellington, Auckland, the big cities. They're suffering, you know, businesses are going broke, people are struggling to make ends meet. Inflation would hurt even more, so they have to take the hard task to raise interest rates to try and curb spending, to try and curb inflation. So it's a no-win situation for the Reserve Bank.
7: So what do you do, though, if you're the government and trying to get people to move back to the CBDs, like Tauranga, for example? You see Wellington and the ongoing issue there with roadworks. What can you actually do to make CBDs viable again?
8: So then you look back to the local councils, local government, and try and see how they can encourage people downtown to spend their money to move into the cities. My son's in Wellington. It's diabolical. You know, the government's laid off a lot of people. You could argue they needed to, because it was quite fat for a while. But the impact on housing prices, businesses, has been dire. It's quite sad. I go up quite a lot. I love Wellington, but it's a shell of what it used to be.
7: Yeah, $15 jokes at the backbencher. They were the days, I tell you. Interest rates.
8: Yes, so interest rates have slid up slightly this year. People are worried that with the Reserve Bank forecasting to push interest rates higher, and that's wholesale interest rates, that it will flow through to mortgages. Probably not the case. There might be the odd little rise, but nothing like we saw 3 or 4 years ago. Everything should settle back down again in maybe 12 or 18 months if the economic plan goes as it should and if there isn't a change of government.
7: Well, it's a funny time we live in. You talk about, like, in a local perspective here in Gore, and people just can't afford to pay rates now to the point that you can get loans out from the council. So interest rates and everything, how are you supposed to handle that if you can't handle rates?
8: Yeah, it's very difficult. I know my power bill last month was about $100 more than our record high we've ever had. I know someone who got their rates bill for next year up horrendously. I haven't actually seen mine, but I'll hold my breath. Costs just keep on going up. So we need to see a wee bit more traction in the economy, people actually paying a little bit more for wages and things like that. It's good to see house prices and rents probably haven't increased too much over the last few years, but it's tough out there.
7: But the Southland market for real estate, especially in Invercargill, is thriving at the moment, which is flying in the face of everywhere else.
8: It is, and it's doing really well, particularly for first home buyers who are finding that actually buying a house versus renting is a little bit more palatable now. So we're lucky we're sort of at the cheaper end of the market, even if it doesn't always feel like that way.
7: The war, it's back on, or is it? 175 ships in the Red Sea are being attacked by Yemen's Houthi movement. And if there's one thing we've learned with Donald Trump being in politics, is that we're learning more about geography by the day.
8: Yeah, we are. You sort of have to look on the internet to find where these places are and even who these groups are.
7: But we do now.
8: The major implication is that there's another oil way or waterway that can be impeded, could drive up fuel prices even more. Luckily for that part of the world, they can go through the Suez Canal as well. But, I think fuel prices are probably going to be higher for some time to come.
7: People just have to suck it up, I suppose.
8: Yeah, they do. We don't have many alternatives, do we? I mean, I live out of town. I have to drive to town. I could bike, but that would be a bit painful on a cold day.
7: You're a fit individual. You could handle that.
8: Oh, I could, but I live up a hill, so that wouldn't be much fun at the end of the workday in work clothing. Everyone can probably crimp to a degree, but then they become really uncomfortable. So, yeah, we'll all do our best, won't we?
7: Serious question. Are we going to see a rise in EVs in Southland?
8: Probably is the answer.
7: Because it's a delicate balance when you live rurally.
8: Yeah, it is. And I know my wife and I travel a bit. She just got a new car recently. Wasn't an EV. We looked at them briefly. The range would cause a bit of grief for us. I know people say you can charge them up easily, but we're just used to filling up at a petrol station in 1 or 2 minutes and on your way. I think naturally people will slide in that direction over time.
7: There's a lot to be said about the combustion motor. Now, yes. A lot going on at the moment regarding investment returns. What are people seeing at the moment?
8: Well, despite the state of the world, we're seeing a lot of corporates still doing quite well, particularly the technology companies with the whole AI boom. So we're seeing KiwiSaver returns, portfolio returns, sort of around 5 to 10% for the year, which is quite encouraging despite the news on the TV. The key part to that, which we can assist people with, is being diversified, because not one pocket is necessarily going to do well over the next year. And particularly for those that have all their money invested in New Zealand, they've probably missed out on a bit of opportunity overseas. That does take a bit of expertise and a bit of diligence to make sure you have the right investment strategy. But we're happy to chat to anyone free of charge just to see where they've been, because some people are missing out.
7: It's all about taking a prudent approach, I suppose.
8: Yes, I think it is when you're investing. I mean, if it doesn't mean much to you, like I could go and bet $100 on the rugby this weekend. If I was betting my KiwiSaver, I'd want to speak to someone with a bit of expertise.
7: Would you put $100 on the Stags to beat Otago at the moment with their injuries?
8: No.
7: From a horse's mouth. Hey, Craig's Investment Partners, that shiny new warm building you guys are in, where are you?
8: 1 Irk Street, which is opposite Gore New World.
7: Good on you, David. See you tonight.
8: Great, thanks.
7: David Frame of Craig's Investment Partners, based right here in Gore. You're listening to The Muster. Up next, we are away to Benmore. Brenton Howden, we have a catch-up.
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5: This is the Muster on Hokanui. We're away to Benmore this afternoon. Brenton Howden farming over that way, sheep beef operation. Howdy, good afternoon. Ground conditions over in central Southland.
6: G'day, Andy. Ground conditions, not too bad. We've had a bit of breeze the last week. It's drying things up slowly, but sure enough, we'll get another storm at some stage. It'll soak it up again.
5: How have you coped over there compared to, say, the last 4 or 5 Julys, though? It's every year's different, isn't it?
6: Yeah. Yeah, well, last year was pretty dry too. It was just a bit colder. We've had a bit of rain, but it's been in short bursts, and it's been pretty kind, really. Can't complain.
5: So generally, you've coped pretty well with winter?
6: Yeah. No, we've got through pretty well, yeah.
5: Like, so scanning and the likes, that's been the big topic for a lot of people. Hoggett scanning's coming up shortly. A lot of people having issues of too many triplets.
6: Oh, I haven't had that issue this year. Yeah, no, I'm back about 5 or 6%, but it's all triplets. It's if you work it out as a short scan, it's exactly the same. But yeah, instead of having normally get about 350-400 triplets, I've only got about 140. So it's not the end of the world.
5: You'd almost be relieved about that in a way, just not having so many triplets to a degree, I suppose.
6: Yeah, yes and no. Like, yeah, they are handy to mother on, and you know, we do rear few, and if they're good use, try leave a few on if they're good enough, but. Yeah, I doubt we'll be down too many numbers at failing time.
5: So your shearing routine out there, Howdy, is it 6 months shearing or what do you work on?
6: No, I'm March shearing at the moment, but 6 months definitely going to come into the thought process. I think if wool prices keep lifting, hoggets are due to get shorn hopefully the end of this week, maybe start of next week, but yeah, everything else is in March.
5: Do you generally shear your hoggets around now?
6: Yeah, about now. Yeah, it's good to sort of get them done before scanning, I reckon. Then you're not having to run different mobs through the shed at shearing and read mark everything. So, yeah.
5: Interesting the way that hogget management's changed over the years. Like, if you weren't having hoggets in lamb, you'd traditionally shear them around October, maybe 10 days or so off the Swedes as such. But when they're lambing, like you say, it's a totally different ball game.
6: Yeah, it is. Yep. And, I think a lot of guys do them in August. I try to do them a few weeks earlier, so I've got a wee bit more wool on them at lambing, but easier to hold on to. But yeah, otherwise, they're a bit like greased up pig, aren't they?
5: Yeah, pretty much. So, as far as your dries, what's your philosophy there? Just gone down the road, or you keep a couple for the freezer?
6: They're all down the road this year. It was pretty good money. In the past, I've given two deuce a go, but that's just too good of money this year, and there was only about 10 of them, so they're just a hassle to have around. So, you know, took money and ran.
5: That's a pretty low number. That's not bad, 10 or so.
6: Yeah, I've heard some bad results in the two-deuce. Like, my two-deuce did scan quite low, but not the amount of dries. But, yeah, I think some fellas have had pretty bad dry rates in their two-deuce. But, yeah, fortunately, it wasn't too bad for me.
5: Interesting. What would that come down to? Because it seems as though the consensus was autumn was pretty good for the flush.
6: I think for me, I was a bit short on flushing tucker in March. Just we didn't have the much growth in January and February, and then March come pretty tight. But the consensus at my discussion group the other week was the tudors this year were the ones that were born in that rough spring 2 years ago, so that may have had a knock-on effect going forward. But yeah, it's an interesting one.
5: So you reckon when the lamb's born, if it's born in a rough patch, the argument's there that it could provide a bit of resilience as well?
6: Yeah. Well, I think it's the same as like calves born in rough weather. I know we've bought calves before, a week after a storm, and they're just never as good as ones that were born on, good conditions. But I think it does have a bit of a knock-on effect for them.
5: Winter crops, are you going to get through the season okay? Because you're hearing of a few people, it's either side of the coin, really. A few people with a bit of crop to sell. Other ones, it's always a bit of a squeaky bum to finish.
6: Yeah, I'm a bit of a mixed bag there. I've got all the calves and that are got enough to get them through the last week of August. Big cattle on fodder beet, they should get into October. Just the ewe crops are been a bit short. I had one paddock I was hoping to get 5 weeks on. I got three. I got another paddock I was hoping to get 4 weeks on, and I'm probably going to get out 2.5 on it. So, yeah, I've got ewes coming out on the grass a wee bit earlier than normal, but it'll be all right.
5: So that's a yield. That's just because of the yield?
6: Yeah, it's my own fault. I got a wee bit greedy this time last year and thought I'd sneak in and drill some oats in between Swedes and kale, and meant I got the crops in about a month later, and I probably mined back the minerals a little bit, so lesson learned there, I might not do that again.
5: Do you have any concerns around slips in your ewes?
6: Not yet. Fingers crossed we don't start seeing too many. You normally get a wee handful there in that sort of week leading up to lambing, but nothing too major.
5: Just regarding this time of year, how do you find it? Do you enjoy it? You're starting to see little shoots of spring in the year. How do you find it in a farming sense?
6: I do really enjoy this time of year. You're starting to dry up a bit, and you're starting to see the grass growing, and your workload in the days gets a wee bit lower, and you get a wee bit more time for a wee bit of maintenance, and you're starting to get on the tractor and a bit of that work. So no, it's a good change, and start of a new season, it's always good.
5: Starting to see the daffies bulbing up actually in the garden. I mean

0: Right, we'll talk about this, I suppose. Galbraith Shield winner. You've won it twice now with the Eastern Northern Barbarians. Only yourself, Morgan Mitchell and Lockie McCall, getting the two-peat with the Barbars. And let's go back to that game of rugby 2 or 3 weeks ago. Now, Jason Rutledge coincidentally is on later on, talk about Stag Day. But he's won enough Galbraiths that he could, you know, more hot meals than some people have eaten, the arguments there. But look, for your guys, from a Barbar's perspective, you guys are right in the middle of that grunt.
1: Yeah, no, it was a pretty special day, and you know, we had to dig pretty deep to get there in the end, and 100 minutes of rugby was a real push, but you know, everyone played their part in the day, and the guys that weren't on the field, everyone had a part to play, and everyone was pretty stoked to get there in the end, and you know, she was a pretty good old night in Gore afterwards.
0: It's always a good night in Gore, is it not?
1: Oh, I suppose so.
0: But, yeah, because you were saying before as well, you were just so sore after that game, your body was aching for about a week.
1: Yeah, I was getting around pretty gingerly on Monday and Tuesday there. That extra 20 minutes of rugby just really took it out of me, really, and a couple of bruising games the 2 weeks before against Star and the semi and the last round robin game. It was, those last 2 weeks off have been pretty good.
0: So Stag Day, you're involved with Country on Saturday afternoon.
1: Yeah, we've got we're the curtain raiser against one of the Targa Metro teams. So that'll be a good challenge for us. See where we're at, and they'll be pretty sharp and should be coming down firing. There might be a few guys in that team wanting to prove a point to their Targa selectors.
0: And the weather looks a bit iffy as well, but that's just the way we like it in Southland, I suppose.
1: Yeah, it is, isn't it? Sort of. The way this winter's been, it sort of gets to the weekend and it starts getting rough. So, yeah, nothing new.
0: Hey, good on you, Brenton. We'll let you carry on. Congratulations on the Galbraith Shield success. And we'll catch up again. And all the best on Saturday.
1: Thank you very much, Andy. Talk to you later.
0: Brenton Howden, based out of Benmore. Yeah, that Galbraith Shield success a few weeks ago. So, like I say, Jason Rutledge on later on in the hour. Up next, though, in studio, Kylie Fiskin, Ella Mallett McLean, plus more.
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1: Welcome back to the Muster. Kylie Fiskin of Mallet McLean Plus More, based here in Gore, joins us in studio this afternoon. Dave Framer earlier, and Kylie now is a bit like a state high one of guests into the studio, but that's never a bad thing. Good afternoon.
2: Good afternoon, Andy.
1: Keeping busy? Funny question.
2: I am a little bit broken, but it's been so much fun.
1: I can just tell by that look in your eyes. I don't know if you're being cynical or not.
2: Oh, absolutely. Look, we all knew it was coming and we were hoping for it, but I've spent the last couple of months buried in farm finances, and I can tell you that the agricultural-led economic recovery is showing up clearly in the numbers coming across my desk.
1: Translation, people are paying tax.
2: They are, yeah. So last year I sat here and I said we were completing our tax planning for our dairy farmers, yep. And we do it every year. And I hoped one day we would need to do the same for our sheep and beef farmers. And, well, this is it. Here we are.
1: This is the year. It's just put a bit more on your plate, but that's a good thing.
2: Yeah, absolutely. So the reason for all this work is pretty simple. Land prices, autumn cattle sales have taken many farm bank accounts from negative balances to significant positive numbers in a very short period of time. One of the misconceptions that we come across is that if you've got money in the bank, you've made a profit, or if you've made a profit, there must be money in the bank. Unfortunately, neither of these things is always true.
1: Asset rich, cash poor.
2: Yeah, and that's why our tax planning is so important. The point of tax planning isn't paying less tax, it's understanding what proportion of the money sitting in your bank account actually belongs to you and what portion belongs to the inland revenue.
1: Right, so where do we start with this? Quite a bit to entail.
2: Yeah, so for our farmers, it's definitely worth having the conversation now rather than waiting till your financial statements are prepared. Once we know how much money is set aside for tax, we can work out what's genuinely cash surplus, and that is where we can start making good business decisions. Do we invest in farm infrastructure? Do we reduce debt? Do we do something else?
1: Something else. Holidays.
2: Succession planning, that are conversations that we haven't been able to have before or couldn't foresee being able to have. The boat, the holiday home.
1: You were telling people to buy a boat.
2: Yeah, I was. Absolutely.
1: Are you still?
2: Well, look, within reason, you know, you've got to have some treats in life, but just remember that if you're going to buy the boat, it comes at a sacrifice of something else. Depends what the end goal is.
1: Opportunity cost.
2: Mm-hmm. So, you know, these decisions that we're making are much easier when we know what's available to us. So if you're going to buy a boat, make sure it's out of available cash. So one of the things that I've been doing is working out roughly people's taxable profit. So how do we work out what is actually a taxable profit? In simple terms, we take our farm income, adjust for livestock movements and stock values, deduct farm expenses, and that gives us a profit. Apply your marginal tax rate and you have a tax liability. But there's often some misconceptions about what's actually tax deductible and what isn't deductible.
1: Well, we have the same conversation every December.
2: Yeah.
1: Don't we? About what you can claim for Christmas and everything the likes.
2: So it's not just December and it's not just Christmas. It happens all year. So I thought, Andy, we could have a quick game that you name something that we'd spend money on and I tell you whether it's a deductible expense, it's non-deductible, it's depreciable, meaning you get a tax deduction over time, or, my personal favourite, it depends. So we say depends more often than anyone would like, and they don't have a straightforward answer, because tax treatment can depend what the cost relates to and is part of a bigger picture project on farm.
1: Right, straight off the bat, a work trip to Christchurch to what, go to that shiny new stadium, but you go there fairly to look at a bull.
2: I'd deduct that.
1: The whole thing?
2: There's probably the tickets to the game that you probably wouldn't be deducting.
1: If you were taking a worker with you or something like that, perhaps, is there any way you can work that in?
2: Yeah.
1: Perhaps you want to look at the soil structure of the new stadium?
2: I was actually there in the weekend. Seen the soil structure.
1: How is it?
2: No, Andy. No, you're not going to be grazing livestock on there.
1: You're not going to be grazing it, but you want to see what hybrid grasses they've come up with.
2: No, you're pushing the limits there, Andy.
1: Okay. So that's a possible. Well, this one's probably a no-brainer, but fencing as well. A lot of people were fencing, a lot of fencing this winter. We just think back to last October, people flat out there having issues for farm insurance.
2: I'm going to give you the it depends.
1: On what?
2: The bigger picture project on farm. So
1: fencing is just solidifying your business for the future, surely.
2: Oh, absolutely. But if you've got a land use change going on and you're ripping out sheep fences and putting in dairy fences, is that deductible?
1: What about buying store animals?
2: Cool. Buying store animals, yep. A whole lot of money going out of your bank at once. And yes, you have a tax deduction for that. However, at balance date, those stock are still on your farm and they are then valued and put on your balance sheet. So they're included in your closing stock. So it kind of negates itself depending on the livestock valuation method we're using, where the purchase can be completely offset by the closing stock value.
1: You just look at the sector at the moment, and we talk about these new things on farm tracks and everything, yes, depreciation after time, but it's something that's kind of flown under the radar, but it's still there. It's this 20% investment boost that the government implemented. How's that been received?
2: It's definitely making a dent in the calculations that we are that we're completing. So if you bought a $60,000 ute during the year, you're immediately getting 20% write off of that asset in this financial year. Does it work long term? No.
1: Well, everything depreciates.
2: Yeah, but it's depreciating at an accelerated rate in year one. So year two, your depreciation is less. Year three, your depreciation is less. Year four, you sell your ute and you pay back that depreciation that you've claimed because IRD rates have accelerated the depreciation higher than the actual capital value.
1: And as soon as you drive something out the door, it depreciates in value as well.
2: Yeah, I know, but if you look at a ute's depreciation rate at a normal 20% of its written down value every year, they haven't historically been writing down, unless you're really rough, haven't been writing down at a 20% rate.
1: So the big thing is, before you go and buy a ticket item, go and do your due diligence around tax implications.
2: Yeah, pick up the phone.
1: And how do people pick up the phone and get in touch?
2: They pick up the phone and call us here in Gore on 03 208 5077, Invercargill on 03 214 4166, or email us at hello@mmca.co.nz.
1: Always good to chat, Kylie. Thank you very much.
2: Thanks, Andy.
1: Kylie Fiskin of Mallett McLean Plus More, based here in Gore and Invercargill as well. 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Up next, from Dairy NZ, Veronica Oosveen.
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0: The Muster with Andy Muir, thanks to Peters Genetics. 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
1: The music today is Imagine Dragons. You're listening to The Muster on Hokanui. Veronica Usfeen of Derry NZ joins us once again. G'day, Veronica.
10: How you going, Andy?
1: Can't complain. Yourself?
10: Oh, no, I'm pretty good. Just got back to Southland after a big overseas holiday last week. So, yeah, it's good to be home.
1: Back to life, back to reality in a big way. And, of course, that's what's happening on a lot of dairy farms at the moment, starting to crank into calving, but it's all about getting those cattle home.
10: Yeah, so like us as well, like we've got cows 20 minutes down the road at a runoff. They winter down there and they've got to come home. And yeah, we're sending them home on the drop, which means like, you know, kind of within that week of calving or so. We try and get them as close to possible, but, you know, they're close by so we can keep an eye on them. So, yeah, I'm assuming a lot of Southland's the same. I know pretty much everyone's talking about trucking cows home right now.
1: Okay, you're trucking animals home. It's a bit different to when they went to the farms back in May. A couple of things to keep in mind, I suppose.
10: Yeah, so I guess, like, of course, like, they're heavily pregnant animals, right, that we're bringing home. Like, they're about to give birth within, you know, maybe some of us are a couple weeks or a week or a couple days. I think the biggest thing to note is that, like, if you think a cow is going to calve within 24 hours of arrival on farm, that is probably best just to leave her back to calve at the runoff or to calve at grazing, and then bring her back after she's had the calf, because you don't want her to have to deal with the stress of transport that close to calving. The ideal time is, if you can, are within like a few weeks of calving, but obviously, you know, like us, we need to get it in. That's just the way our system's set up. So if you can have to do it that way, just know that. Just make sure your cows are really fit for transport like they were on the way out. So, you know, like bearing weight on all four limbs, able to stand, you know, no wounds, no illness, healthy. And then also just to prepare them really well for the trip. So at least 4 hours or no more than 12 hours before loading, giving them like hay, straw, silage during that standoff time, and keeping water available to them 24/7 up to the point of loading. Is always really recommended.
1: Yeah, standoff's a big one. You can't overstate it.
10: Yeah, exactly. You don't want to go further, and you also want to make sure they always have access to water when you are. It's good to get them off, like, if you're on pasture, like lush pasture, not put them on lush pasture, but you can't just give them nothing. So, yeah, like, as much roughage as possible. And then another probably point is that, like, if you're loading up those heavy springers, so, you know, they're closer to that calving point, to watch that ramp slope. So we recommend less than 20 degrees or like a 1-to-3 ratio if you're looking at it like visually. So yeah, just keep in mind that if you're loading up trucks and it's quite steep, it's just a bit risky for the cows walking up. So maybe the top deck isn't getting loaded. And then of course the final thing, like everyone's favorite task, is the NATE records. So you have to, you know, follow those paperwork. I know it's a busy time, but, yeah, like everything needs to be signed. ASD's kept NATE records transferred over from farm to farm. So, yeah, just keep those things in the back of the mind that those admin tasks are still pretty important during the busy times.
1: Spring rotation plan, it's time to get them out.
10: Yeah, correct. So obviously cows coming home means they're coming home to graze on some grass or onto some crops before they head off into the springing rotation planter. So head on to our website to check out our spring rotation planner resources. If you haven't, if you don't use those on farm, they're a really good tool, especially with new staff on farm or people newer to the dairy industry, to understand how we do our first round of spring. This kind of breaks it down day to day with how many squares get offered versus how many cows calve. It's just a really good visual way. You can hang it up in your cow shed too. You can order one to hang up in your cow shed. And it's just great for the team to see, like, this is why we stick to the plan. This is the plan. Don't deviate from the plan. You know, stick to the squares, hold the line. And then calving should go pretty good for you.
1: Do you look forward to this time of year?
10: Oh, I love calving, Andy, actually. I don't absolutely love having to always feed calves, especially in September. But I just love the busyness. I love that everything's starting. I love, you know, the colostrums and the springers and you know, the energy on the farm, and everyone's just really excited to get cracking into it. So, yeah, I love spring. It's my favorite time.
1: So, in other words, you thrive on chaos.
10: You can put it that way, I guess. Yeah, people who know me personally probably would agree with that.
1: Hey, good on you, Veronica. Always good to catch up. And, yeah, welcome back from a good holiday.
10: Cheers, Andy.
1: Veronica Roosveen out of Dairy NZ. Spring is a coming home. It is that time of year after all. Jason Rutledge is up next to wrap up.
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0: The Muster with Andy Muir, thanks to Peters Genetics. Every drop means quite a lot when it's from Peters Genetics. Whatever it takes,
1: I love the adrenaline in my... This is the Muster on Hokanui. Jason Rutledge, it's fair to say he's a legend in Southland rugby, and that's a term you don't use very loosely, but let's be honest, looking at his stats here, far out. 138 caps for the Stags, 59 for the Highlanders, and over 300 club games for Woodlands on its own. Of course, his father, Lester, an All Black, he played over 100 games for the Stags, and his son, Gregor, has signed up for Southland for 2026. Jason, good afternoon. There's some good genes running in this family.
14: Yeah, afternoon. Yep. Right. And then my other younger brother, he played a couple of games for Southland too. So, yeah. No, it's... we've been blessed, I suppose, and the fact that the amount of time I spent with the union and both obviously as a young fella going down and watch dad and going to the stands with all the other Southlanders and meeting all the players, and then Greg has obviously done a lot of that, the same with me, and now he gets the opportunity to do that for himself is pretty cool.
1: Now, you just, like I say, you've clocked up over 300 games for Woodies. I mean, you started back in 1999, for God's sake, that's when I was playing.
14: Yeah, I think more of the fact the stat of how many years is probably better than the number of games. It's been a lot of years out at Woodlands, and they took me under their wing when I turned up there. Players like Pup Shepherd and Aaron Dempsey and Craig Hall when I first arrived and showed me the way, and I find it's probably now my job to show those other young boys what's going on. So and now we roll out at Woodlands, and I've had plenty of success with Woodlands too, so I've been sort of blessed in that regard too. Plenty of top rugby players have come through there in the last 30 years.
1: And they talk about culture breeding success. Woodlands, case in point, you've had your share of Galbraith celebrations over the years as well.
14: Yeah, no, well, I think I've been in 17 finals in that time, so that's, I've been, as I say, very spoilt, and probably a lot of that goes down to the committee at Woodlands in regard having their cattle fund, and there's a group of 50 farmers out Woodlands way that look after the club, and then that's reimbursed into the club to lights and the club rooms, but also helping to get young guys out to Woodlands and giving them some money for accommodation and fuel and finding a job for them. So in that regard, the cattle fund has been great for Woodlands.
1: Now, you talk about the changes in rugby over the years. Like, back in the day, rucking was part and parcel of it. You look at it these days, it's all about pods and the likes. From your perspective, you're as good as anybody to be a judge around this. Is it a different game to play? Is it more enjoyable to play the way it is now?
14: Oh, is it more enjoyable? It depends on what you enjoyed, I suppose. I didn't mind getting a few sprig marks on me. It always showed that you're probably in the right spot, really. Like, if you look at it now, it's hard. Like, there's so many people getting shoulder injuries because they're jackling over the ball, but back in our day, we were just trying to dive over the ball and get it back for our own team. So there's a lot of safety things that have changed. You look at scrums too. Like, we used to fly into scrums. Now it's crouch, bind, set, and it's a lot safer. But I think it takes a lot of the contest out of probably scrums and rucks in that regard. But, yeah, a lot safer now. And... yeah, I think I probably enjoyed the back in the days, probably in the 2000s, where things were probably a bit, you could get away with a punch or you could get away with a bit of a niggle and you could sort people out that way. Now you find if you've got someone who's been a bit of a dickhead on the field, he sort of gets away with it.
1: Well, that's the big thing, I suppose, like the sprigs and the likes and people bunking the check by the ref because they had 22 or 24 mil sprigs in. That was certainly something of a bygone era.
14: Yeah, definitely. Although there's been, they're all under these plastic sprigs now, and there's been two really big gashes that have happened this year, and Sean Kempton's still struggling with the cut on his shin. So yeah, I'd never seen anything like these cuts that they're getting off these plastic sprigs. So yeah, maybe they need to make everyone go back to the 21s.
1: Yeah, that wouldn't be a bad idea, actually. Now, it's Stags Day on Saturday. They're playing Otago. You've played in a number of these fixtures. What does it mean to be involved in an event like that?
14: It was always the big brother rivalry. And, I think it brings a lot out into the Southland ones. Especially, I suppose it's just the same as anyone, isn't it? If you're going up against your big brother, you're going to fly into it and try and prove that you're the dominant one in that competition. So I know that they've been sort of struggling a bit with injuries and flu and everything else, so I'm hoping that they can really get a good squad there and rip into it. But yeah, it was always great occasions, like closing at Carers Brook. We got to play there, so that was awesome, beating Otago that day. First game of Foresight Bar. The Shield Challenge down in Invercargill. Yeah, there's been some pretty awesome matches I've been involved in against Otago, and most of the time we had the bragging rights over them, so it was always good to go up to Highlanders and say, we've got one over you this year.
1: Just how important is that Rugby Park crowd on the terrace? Is that like a 16th man?
14: Yeah, I think so. Yeah, well, I drove past there today just before, and it's a hive of activity, tents going up and booze trucks pulling in and everyone trying to get it primed for it. So I think they've got a bit of a coup there, having Stag Day there. Well, we might have even been 3 years in a row.
1: Yeah, 3 years, yeah.
14: Yeah. So it's great for here, and I suppose it, like a Stag Day in Otago just doesn't have the same effect. I suppose, like, They don't travel as much as we do, but we've got so many uni students up in Dunedin, and they make a day of it to come down and watch the Stags as well. So, yeah, I think it's an awesome crowd. It's probably the best crowd in MPC. It happens every year, so I don't think any other union can put anything on what we do every year.
1: So what is it that makes Southland such a special team to have such a large fan base? And let's be honest, it doesn't matter where you go in the country. It's a bit like the Waves. You'll have pockets of fans turn up everywhere. Southland's the same.
14: Yeah, I don't actually know the reason for that. Like, that's, yeah, you're dead right. You go anywhere in the country. Like, I've just been in Gisborne, and there was people come up to me talking about how their dad was... He was born up in the East Coast, but he loved the Highlanders, loved the Stags. So, yeah, I seriously don't know what it is. It's maybe, yeah, I don't know. It's, everyone loves their jerseys as well. Like, your jerseys sell out in no time. Yeah, there's something definitely there. It's something a marketing person needs to probably figure out. I'm unsure what it is, but it's great for us.
1: Now, Ethan de Groot and Samisi Tupou-Tailoa getting themselves into the ABs. Ethan's established. Samisi, though, going in there with a rookie AB as such. But it must be pretty cool, especially from your perspective, realising the guys can do that step up from the rural provinces.
14: Yeah. No, Samisi was, yeah, he's been a beast since he came down here in, like, that first year playing club rugby against him. He just would dominate club rugby and throw people around, smash people. Yeah, so he definitely had that look, but then his ability to step up at every level, I suppose, when he played for the Southland, or he went to another level and didn't get an opportunity, but then Southland pushed hard for him to get into a training camp at Moana, and then when he got his opportunity there, he stepped up again. So I think you'd look at, if Artie's not there for those three games, Samisi gets maybe two of them. Who knows? He could push his way in, and maybe they look to move Artie out of eight and Samisi gets that chance. So, yeah, he's been given a bit of a goal to grab it, and yeah, he's taken it. I thought Jack might have been close as well. So, who knows? With being in Africa, there'd be plenty of injuries, so we might even see one or two more Stags go over.
1: Yeah, there'll be a lot of injuries there. And regarding Ethan de Groot, though, this is just a great story, and he's in the form of his life.
14: Yeah, like, geez, I felt sorry for him when he was sort of given that rev up and told he needed to get fitter or slim down. I'm not too sure what it was, but, yeah, since then, he's made every post-winner, isn't he? Like, he's had a good super campaign. I'm unsure of what he's changed a lot, but he's, I'm not very good at those backdoor passes, but, geez, he does that well. Like, he sets up in his pod and pulls back to those backs, and it's, seems to be working really well. And then when it's time to carry, he's carrying well. Scrummaging's going awesome. And he's definitely fronting up on D. So, yeah, he'd be one of the first names they put on the team list when they're picking their test team.
1: Hey, good on you, Jason. Thanks for some of your time this afternoon. Up the Stags on Saturday, and appreciated your time.
14: Good man. Cheers, Andy.
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1: Two termites walk into a bar. One looked around and asked, is the bartender in here? Great to catch up with Jason Rutledge ahead of Stag Day this weekend. I'm Andy Muir. The show's brought to you by Peters Genetics. A podcast is up shortly on iHeartRadio. Enjoy the afternoon. Catch you tomorrow.
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25: In this update, the first cab off the rank to explore for oil and gas since the 2018 ban was reversed says its team has decades of experience. Australian company NZ Energy has been granted a 12-year permit to explore 546 square kilometres in the Taranaki Basin. Jacob Jones reports.
26: NZ Energy says it will follow health, safety and environmental requirements. NZ wants to help bolster our energy security, but says there's ultimately no guarantee of commercial development. It's promising to engage with regulators, iwi and the wider community.
25: People at the centre of a double homicide on Auckland's North Shore are being described as a nice family that kept to themselves. Police were called to reports of a stabbing in Birkdale about 8:30 last night, finding a moderately injured man and the alleged offender. That led them to a home kilometres away in Glenfield, where they found two bodies. A 41-year-old man's due in court today, accused of murder and attempted murder. The Herald's Hannah Filmer says neighbours of the Lingfield Street property are shocked.
27: You know, if there was always screaming or yelling or things, maybe it was to be expected, but I think this was just something that the community is a bit rocked by.
25: The government's committing to making information more publicly available in future pandemic responses. It's accepting all recommendations from the COVID inquiry to varying degrees. It's agreeing to the call for greater transparency and says information around major decisions will be released within 5 working days. Political reporter Ethan Griffith says the Health Minister says the biggest lesson is the need to restore trust.
28: The government will also release all advice from the Vaccine Technical Advisory Group on the rollout of the COVID vaccine. Simeon Brown's also promised a broad review of the Health Act to manage any future pandemics.
25: And that's news.
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25: In sport, redemption for Lauren Bruce in the women's hammer throw at the Commonwealth Games in Glasgow. Torrential rain made the circle slippery and difficult for competitors to spin, but the 29-year-old stayed composed to snare a silver medal. Bruce told Sky Sport her effort makes up for a tough time at the last games in Birmingham.
31: I fouled out, I didn't make finals, and I knew I was capable of a medal there. So to come back and turn it around and make the final and to get silver is really, really cool.
25: Two golds have seen New Zealand leap to eighth on the medal table. Zoe Hobbs has streaked to the country's first ever gold medal in a major sprint event, winning the women's 100 metres. Lewis Clairbert's earned his second gold, defending his 400 metre individual medley crown. And that is sport. I'm Raylene Ramsey.
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2: Weather watch 24/7 at the Marine Forecast for sea area Fovo, northwest 20 knots, with a southwest swell of 3 metres easing, an easterly swell of 2 metres easing, and a fair visibility in evening showers south of Slope Point. Met Service forecast for Southland for the rest of today, mostly cloudy with northerlies, dropping down to a low of 6 degrees tonight. Tomorrow, cloud clearing early evening to fine with northerlies. Tomorrow's high 14 degrees, a low of 4 tomorrow night. Friday showers, widespread and heavier in the morning and afternoon, with northerlies turning subtly in the morning and a high of 9.
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Dua Lipa and Elton John and Cold Heart. Dua Lipa and Elton, they're interesting teaming. In fact, Elton has really made it a big feature of his career that he's teamed with a lot younger artists to fuse their abilities and interests and produce hits. He's always been very open when it comes to that. Speaking of hits, we had some hit makers out of this country back in the late 70s, early 80s, fronted by a charismatic frontman by the name of Steve Gilpin, who tragically lost his life driving home late one night after a gig on the Gold Coast, I think it was, in Australia. But Mysex, his band, stormed New Zealand and Australia, and this was one of their hits, Blue Day. It's Southland's Hokanui. It's hard.

0: Day, Noah Kahn and My Six in the Two and Blue Day. All right, weather for the rest of today, fine with high cloud. At a top of 14, and we'll get there possibly. We've got 10 at the moment, down to 4 overnight. Tomorrow, 30th of July tomorrow, cloudy with a chance of an afternoon shower, clearing to fine, but not until early evening, 13. And a Friday, last day of July, a few showers, widespread and heavier in the morning and into the afternoon, with a top of 8. Into Saturday, 1st of August, brand new month. It'll be partly cloudy here in the south. Northwesterly is developing by the evening, 8 degrees the high. On Sunday, very similar day with a top of 11. Monday, some showers turn up. Some of them could be pretty heavy for a while, but they will clear eventually. 10 that high, and partly cloudy and fine and light winds into Tuesday, and a top of 10.
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0: endlessly. 6:60. They don't go on endlessly. They're only for a week and a bit or something, aren't they? The Commonwealth Games have already got medals, so we're doing pretty okay there. Thanks very much. Big Mountain in there, Baby, I Love Your Medals. And Rachel Platten in there too, and the fight song. So tomorrow on The Breakfast Show, we have West Otago stock agent and local footy coach, AJ Aiken. He'll be popping in, catching up with his old mate, Chetty, for the regular, you know, gas bag. We'll be getting the latest from the sale yards and checking in on how things are shaping up for the Southland Country rugby and stag season. We can ask him questions too, like, you know, when you've got players who aren't performing, can you sell them off through the sale yards? That would be an excellent question for Chitty tomorrow morning. That and more fascinating stuff when you wake up with our Chitty tomorrow morning for breakfast here at Southland's Hokanui.
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0: Time to connect the jug, plug it in, turn it on, fill it up first. You don't want to boil the thing dry. We'll have a breather. We'll have a cuppa, shall we, and a biscuit, and carry on with the Avicii and Arlo Black, Heart, Somber, Third Eye Blind, and many others. The variety continues. The variety lives. The variety thrives. When we come back after three here at Southland's Hokanui.
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2: In this update, private fireworks are here to stay, with the government confirming it won't progress a ban. Political reporter Ethan Griffiths has more.
3: After numerous petitions with thousands of signatures, in May, a cross-party parliamentary select committee unanimously recommended a full ban on private sales of fireworks. The recommendation was supported by Fire and Emergency, as well as the SPCA. But the government says it won't introduce a ban, as it would remove access to illegal and widely used product.
2: Axe David Seymour says people should be able to have their fun, but NZ First Winston Peters says he'll continue to push for a ban. Labour calls the government's response to the COVID inquiry a distraction. The government's promising to, in future, release information around major decisions within 5 working days and has already proactively released advice from the COVID Vaccine Advisory Group. Health Minister Simeon Brown is committed to reviewing the Health Act so any future pandemic response protects health, the economy and human rights. Labour campaign chair Kieran McAnulty isn't impressed.
4: But look, they can try their games, they can do what they like. We're just going to keep focusing on the cost of living.
2: US and Israeli officials have praised their leaders' first sit-down at the White House since the Iran war began. Israeli Prime Minister Benjamin Netanyahu called the meeting excellent, and White House Press Secretary Caroline Levitt says it was positive and productive. And Israeli officials told AP Netanyahu made it clear his country would respond if attacked by Iran. Auckland Council's events organisation Tataki Auckland Unlimited is betting on rugby and concerts to make a revamped Western Springs Stadium a success. The Western Springs Bowl will get $2.5 million from the organisation's existing budget for 4 months of repairs. It'll include new VIP areas, a semi-permanent stage, and 2 new hospitality spaces. That's news.
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2: In sport, New Zealand hammer thrower Lauren Bruce has overcome personal demons and atrocious weather to win Commonwealth Games silver in Glasgow. A slippery circle made spinning and throwing treacherous. The 5-time New Zealand champ told Sky Sport she focused on unfinished business after failing qualifying at the last Birmingham Games.
6: I think I was a little bit crushed and I guess a little bit terrified by qualifying rounds. I'm very happy that I've been able to work through it and come out the other side and, yeah, be here with a silver medal around my neck.
2: New Zealand has moved up to 8th on the medal table, being dominated by Australia, with almost 3 times as many golds and more than twice as many medals as the next best, England. That is sport.
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7: Weather watch 24/7 at the marine forecast for sea area Fovo, northwest 20 knots, with a southwest swell of 3 metres easing, an easterly swell of 2 metres easing, and fair visibility and evening showers south of Slope Point. Met Service forecast for Southland for the rest of today, mostly cloudy with northerlies, dropping down to a low of 6 degrees tonight. Tomorrow, cloud clearing early evening to fine with northerlies. Tomorrow's high 14 degrees, a low of 4 tomorrow night. Friday showers widespread and heavier in the morning and afternoon, with northerlies turning supply in the morning and a high of 9.
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Great song from Heart and These Dreams with Avicii and Arlo Black leading the way for the 3 o'clock hour. Across Southland this afternoon, Peter Mack at the helm until 6 o'clock tonight. On the way, Teddy Swims and Third Eye Blind. But the best mix, the greatest hits continue now with Somber.

0: Teddy Swims lose control. Peter Mack in the afternoon. Well, with the Commonwealth Games now well underway, Tori Morby joins Chitty tomorrow morning from Glasgow ahead of her javelin competition. That's coming up on Saturday. Chatting about the Games atmosphere, competing on the international stage, her journey from throwing in Southland to becoming a major New Zealand record holder and Olympian, and what success looks like as she prepares for one of the biggest events of her career. It's going to be unmissable. It's tomorrow morning with Chitty. Tori Morby joining her on the show.
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0: DJ Snake with Bieber, Let Me Love You, David Bowie and Heroes. We would love to be heroes and we would love you to go to Vegas in September of this year with a friend and experience some really cool stuff all on us. You could be jetting off with return flights for the two of you, 5 nights in Vegas, plus tickets to our iHeart Radio Music Festivals featuring live performances from Benson Boone, Snoop Dogg, Zara Larsson, BTS, Muse, Weezer and a whole stack of other great artists, and you can enter as many times as you like, once an hour, by heading along to the iHeartRadio app and tapping the banner at the top. And if you don't know how to do that, you can just text us the word Vegas to 5009. We'll send you the link back for it, because we want to do good things for you, and we want you to have a good time on us in Vegas this September with Hoganui.
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0: This is Southland Talking to me, Peter Mack, and just quietly we seem to be doing okay over in Glasgow. At the Commonwealth Games, we have received medals so far, a few of them, and we've set some very good times, and altogether people seem to be pretty happy with how things are going down in the budget games at Glasgow. Events have been stripped back, but apparently it's very, very successful. Often, you know, it's not the size of your games, it's what you do with them, isn't it? We're back on the other side of four with the Sugar Babes, Alex Warren and Billy Idol in Southland's Hokanui.
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10: In this update, the immigration ministers revealed more money was wasted on a failed immigration IT upgrade. Senior political reporter Azaria Howell has the latest.
11: Erica Stanford says another $6 million went into the border biometrics project, bringing the known sunk cost to almost $40 million. It was cancelled last year with allegations officials used creative accounting to avoid scrutiny. MB's chief executive has told Stanford he cannot be confident this extra $6 million is the full extent of expenditure.
10: It's been referred to the Public Service Commission, which is looking into the project. Winston Peters says he'll get a private fireworks ban over the line, although the government's just ruled it out. A parliamentary select committee recommended a ban on private sales for the first time in May, after considering various petitions over the decades. But today, the government's announced there'll be no law change. The NZ First leader says fireworks are a major animal welfare issue and he'll make his coalition partners change their minds.
12: When we get control of them, their hearts and minds will soon follow.
10: The Green Party says investors in exploration for offshore oil will be left empty-handed. The government's granted Aussie operator NZ Energy a 12-year permit to dig across 546 square kilometres in the Taranaki Basin. Greens co-leader Chloe Swarbrick says government co-investment makes no economic sense. She also fears the climate change impacts.
13: Look, I don't even know where to start, to be honest with you. I guess first things first, the planet is on fire.
10: A plan from Hawke's Bay growers to buy McCain's Hastings vegetable processing facility won't go ahead. The factory's closing in January, affecting workers and more than 100 growers. A growers' collective had hoped to purchase the equipment, but has now discovered it's not available. That's news.
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10: In sport, West Tigers NRL coach Benji Marshall is making no apologies for kissing and making up with Adam Dewey. The aggrieved playmaker infamously refused to play in last weekend's clash against Canberra, but Marshall says striving to be the bigger man has led him to recall Dewey.
15: Sometimes you've got to put your ego to the side and think about what the team actually needs and what the club needs and what we're going through and what our fans need as a win.
10: Richie Mo'unga will make his return to New Zealand rugby via the bench. He's been named among the reserves for Canterbury's opening match of their NPC title defence against Auckland and Christchurch on Saturday. And Shannon Frizzell's also making his return after a stint in Japan. He'll start at number 8 for Tasman against North Harbour on Friday. That's sport.
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0: Weather watch 24/7 at the Marine Forecast for sea area Fovo, northwest 20 knots, with a southwest swell of 3 metres easing, an easterly swell of 2 metres easing, and a fair visibility in evening showers south of Slope Point. Met Service forecast for Southland for the rest of today, mostly cloudy with northerlies, dropping down to a low of 6 degrees tonight. Tomorrow, cloud clearing early evening to fine with northerlies. Tomorrow's high 14 degrees, a low of 4 tomorrow night. Friday showers widespread and heavier in the morning and afternoon, with northerlies turning supply in the morning and a high of 9.
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1: Alex Warren, passenger. When was the last time you ever rode on a passenger train? 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We don't see them, do we, much these days? 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But, yeah, they're a bit of a rarity here in the South Island.

0: Duran Duran, Ordinary World. We want to export you from our very ordinary but very satisfactory world into another world. We want you to be able to go to Las Vegas. 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Or you can, as well as that, you can tap once an hour and get yourself into extra chances to get you and a friend jetting off to Vegas in September. 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We'll get you there and home. We'll put you up for 5 nights in Vegas at a nice place, and you will be able to experience some great artists like Benson Boone, Snoop Dogg, Zara Larsson, BTS, Muse, Weezer, and a whole stack of other hit makers. Sounds pretty good. Remember, you can basically enter as many times as you like, once every hour if you want to get really diligent about it, because the more you enter, the better your chances of winning with iHeartRadio and Hokanui.
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0: Ella Langley, Be Her, and Black Seeds, and So True. Got a bit of a project on at home at the moment, and we sort of closed it out this morning before I came into work, doing a bit of landscaping, built a big deck, a big wooden Quila deck, and it's quite a decent size one. It's 4.5 by 8 metres, and then out beyond that, we've done a big landscaping thing. We've cut the lawn out, got a nice edge to it. It's all sort of rounded edges, and some infill planting of Hebes, which always look good. I'm a bit of a Hebes fan. I don't get the heebie-jeebies when I buy Hebes. I get the Hebe please bees. Anyway, we did all that, and then this morning I went and got the final touch, which was a trailer load of bark mulch. And how satisfying is it? Bark. The good thing about bark mulch is you don't bust your guts. There's not a lot of weight in it. You back your trailer up there, then you and your other half, you get out there with your little bucket and your shovels and stuff, and you place all the bark mulch around your new home, and then you go back and you go, oh, isn't that nice? Isn't that look good?
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0: Nearly 5 o'clock. Peter Mac at the helm through until 6 o'clock tonight. By the way, after tonight, I won't see you again until I'm another year older. I'm taking a couple of days off, actually, tomorrow. And a nice man called Brian Kelly's agreed to fill in for me, which is fantastic. Luckily, he's not competing at the Commonwealth Games in Glasgow. And so he's going to be able to turn up and do this job for me. Westlife tomorrow. We've got Post Malone, Morgan Wallen in Chicago, and Stella Lefty. They're all on the way very shortly. This is Southland's Hokanui.
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9: In this update, another border biometrics bombshell as the minister confirms a botched project spent more money than first thought. Immigration's border IT upgrade was cancelled last year, with $33 million spent. Minister Erica Stanford says she and ministers before her were misled by officials. She's now found an additional $6 million spending. Stanford says she's disappointed but not surprised, and is warning there'll be more revelations.
10: There will definitely be more. We've already found more instances where I have been, I believe, deliberately misled.
9: The Prime Minister says he's happy the first offshore oil and gas exploration permit's been granted. Australian company NZ Energy now has permission to check out a 546 square kilometres across the Taranaki Basin. It's the first contract assigned since the 2018 oil and gas ban was reversed. Chris Luxon says that law was a disaster.
11: The previous government put a chilling effect right through our global international investors. It made New Zealand a less attractive place relative to other countries to come and invest in.
9: New Zealand First Leader is demanding another COVID inquiry. The government's responding today to the last inquiry and is promising key information in future pandemics will be released sooner. Winston Peters is calling that response pathetic and claims there's a cover-up from political parties.
12: We're going to make sure there's going to be another inquiry so people who were maltreated and abused and not given the right advice and do get some justice.
9: Growers and Hawke's Bay local authorities still hope to negotiate with the government to save vegetable processing in Hastings. A growers group's pulled out of a plan to take over McCain's veggie factory because it's found out the equipment's not up for sale. It's closing in January. Central Hawke's Bay District Mayor Will Foley says it's a massive disappointment.
13: If it wasn't to continue, it would be a big loss, and so that's why we're putting a lot of effort into trying to help the growers find a new solution to keep the industry going in Hawke's Bay.
9: That's news.
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9: In sport, Richie Mo'unga is excited to come off the bench for Canterbury's NPC opener against Auckland on Saturday. Back after 3 years in Japan, Mo'unga insists his mindset is fully on returning to the NPC series rather than a potential call-up to the All Blacks. He's just keen to play some rugby.
15: Obviously this week it's off the bench, so closing the game, I think I'm happy to do whatever. But at the end of the day, like, I'm still the young kid that's still passionate and in love with the game of footy.
9: Southland have 13 players making their debut for the province as part of Stag Day against Otago in Invercargill. A national champion men's sprinter, Tian Welpton, is stunned by Zoe Hobbs winning Commonwealth Games gold in the 100 metres. He says it's more inspirational than watching Usain Bolt race. That's sport.
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16: Weather watch 24/7 at the Marine Forecast for sea area Fovo, northwest 20 knots, with a southwest swell of 3 metres easing, an easterly swell of 2 metres easing, and a fair visibility and evening showers south of Slope Point. Met Service forecast for Southland for the rest of today, mostly cloudy with northerlies, dropping down to a low of 6 degrees tonight. Tomorrow, cloud clearing early evening to fine with northerlies. Tomorrow's high 14 degrees, a low of 4 tomorrow night. Friday showers widespread and heavier in the morning and afternoon, with northerlies turning supply in the morning and a high of 9.
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Had some help from Morgan Wallen and Pasty Malone. Paste Malone and Westlife kicked things off, World of Our Own. We're heading home after a busy old Wednesday. Good to have you in. Peter Mack at the helm till 6 o'clock tonight with Chicago and this classic.

0: Kid Rock All Summer Long, Peter Mac, not too long now before various local bodies around the country have to indicate where they their preferences, basically. And there's a number of preferences of who they're going to join up with as the local body movement undergoes a dramatic transformation. And in a relatively tight time frame, this has been asked for as well. I know there's various councils quite split about among their members about which way they should go, north or south, and who they should hook up with and what and why and all that sort of stuff. The big thing about this, if it doesn't happen, if the preferences don't come through, which might or might not influence what the final thing that happens, the government will just make up, they'll make those decisions themselves, and it won't be left to the local bodies. So the pressure's on there. So if you've got an interest in local bodies, and we all should have, because these people run our communities and are responsible for how our services are met and how our rates are set, all those sorts of things. Time is running out. Head along to your local body website and you'll be able to get all the information you need on there. We're back after the break with Pink Floyd, Katy Perry and Tom Cochrane. Hokanui.
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0: if you don't take your meat, you can't have any pudding. 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

0: K-pop Demon Hunters cast golden, and we've got some gold, and we've got some silver, and we've got some medals at the Commonwealth Games. The Commonwealth Games currently underway in Glasgow. They were the third cap off the rank, but they did actually at least stick to their commitment to run the games, and they've been stripped back. But there's been some classic moments, and there'll be some closing moments coming up on Sunday. Hopefully we can get another medal or two. It'd be nice between now and then. Congratulations to all our successes so far. In Excess and Pink when we come back.
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0: This is Southland Whakanui, and you know what? Not polar cold overnight tonight. In fact, plus 4 degrees is our overnight low, in concert with some other centres around the South Island with a similar experience. Tomorrow, though, for us, it'll be cloudy with a chance of an afternoon shower, but that shower should go and should clear to fine by early tomorrow night. At this stage, on Friday, the last day of July, we're getting some showers, and they will be quite widespread, and they will be heavy in the morning and afternoon. So, yeah, she'll be a coat day on Friday for sure, but it all comes right, luckily, by the weekend. Saturday and Sunday are both looking good for us. Tops of 8 and 11, respectively. Now, I'm off for a few days. I'm ripping another one off the old calendar tomorrow, so I thought I'll take a couple of days of annual and do the appropriate thing there. So a good fellow by the name of Brian Kelly is along tomorrow and Friday. He is a good bloke, and he'll take excellent care of you, and I know you will of he. And I'll see you next week.
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10: In this update, Winston Peters is reiterating public servants who misled ministers should be sacked and locked up. The Immigration Minister today revealed a botched border IT project spent even more than first thought, to a total sunk cost of nearly $40 million. Erica Stanford says she discovered another $6 million, about another $6 million this week, and still thinks officials misled her and previous ministers. NZ First leader says it's unacceptable and there should be legal consequences.
11: It's a shocker, but what I fear is that the select committee hasn't been told the truth. There's only one answer to that: heads should roll.
10: And Peter says he'll take the issue of private fireworks to the election now the government's ruled out a ban. Rules around private sales won't change, going against a select committee recommendation. New Zealand First introduced a members' bill to ban sales last year. Peter says he's seen too many cases of spooked horses ending up injured. The Green Party says investors in exploration for offshore oil will be left empty-handed. The government's granted Aussie operator NZ Energy a 12-year permit to dig across 546 square kilometres in the Taranaki Basin. Greens co-leader Chloe Swarbrick says government co-investment makes no economic sense. She also fears the climate change impacts.
12: Look, I don't even know where to start, to be honest with you. I guess first things first, the planet is on fire.
10: US and Israeli officials have praised their leaders' first sit-down at the White House since the Iran war began. Israeli Prime Minister Benjamin Netanyahu called the meeting excellent, and White House Press Secretary Caroline Levitt says it was positive and productive. And Israeli officials told AP Netanyahu made it clear his country would respond if attacked by Iran. That's news.
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10: In sport, outgoing Blues first five Stephen Perrefetta believes the Maxis exodus from the Super Rugby club is natural. The 29-year-old's one of six senior players from this year's team moving abroad, saying it was hard to overlook securing his family's financial future.
14: Getting to the age where it's becoming more and more important, so boys will have their different reasons, each their own around decisions, leaving. I guess it was just a coincidence that it was all at the same time and there's a decent clear out.
10: Shannon Frizzell, who has returned from Japan, was set to start at number 8 for Tasman against North Harbour in NPC action on Friday, but an injury at training has now ruled the former All Black out. And that is sport. I'm Raylene Ramsey.
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15: Weather watch 24/7 at the Marine Forecast for sea area Fovo northwest 20 knots, with a southwest swell of 3 metres easing, an easterly swell of 2 metres easing, and a fair visibility and evening showers south of Slope Point. Met Service forecast for Southland for the rest of today, mostly cloudy with northerlies, dropping down to a low of 6 degrees tonight. Tomorrow cloud clearing early evening to fine with northerlies. Tomorrow's high 14 degrees, a low of 4 tomorrow night. Friday showers widespread and heavier in the morning and afternoon, with northerlies turning supply in the morning and a high of 9.
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9: In this update, Prime Minister Luxon says he's happy the first offshore oil and gas exploration permit has been granted. Australian company NZ Energy now has permission to drill in a 546 square kilometre area across the Taranaki Basin. It's the first contract signed since the 2018 oil and gas exploration ban was reversed. Luxon says that law was a disaster.
10: The previous government put a chilling effect right through our global international investors. It made New Zealand a less attractive place relative to other countries to come and invest in.
9: Labor has labelled the government's response to the COVID inquiry a distraction. The coalition is promising to release information around major decisions within 5 working days in future and has already proactively released advice from the COVID Vaccine Advisory Group. Health Minister Simeon Brown has committed to reviewing the Health Act so any future pandemic response protects health, the economy and human rights. Labour campaign chair Kieran McAnulty isn't impressed.
11: But look, they can try their games, they can do what they like. We're just going to keep focusing on the cost of living.
9: The government is looking to buy one-way military strike drones as a lower-cost alternative to missiles. The human-operated machines drop explosives on a target and have changed the face of the Russia-Ukraine war. They've also helped Iran counter US and Israeli forces. Lachlan Rennie reports.
12: The government's also now looking into unarmed long-range aerial drones for maritime surveillance. Defence Minister Chris Pink says they'll particularly look for Kiwi producers for the tech. He says there's no prosperity without security.
9: Immigration Minister Erica Stanford has revealed a botched border identification project spent more money than first thought. Immigration's border IT upgrade was cancelled last year with $33 million spent. Stanford says she and ministers before her were misled by officials. She's now found an additional $6 million of spending. She says she's disappointed but not surprised and is warning there will be more revelations.
13: There will definitely be more. We've already found more instances where I have been, I believe, deliberately misled.
9: That's news.
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0: The Muster with Andy Muir. 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
9: In sport, basketball, the NBL is down to the pointy end with the playoffs getting underway. In the first elimination final, the Southland Sharks are playing the Tauranga Whai for a place in the finals against either the Auckland Tuatara or the Canterbury Rams. At the Commonwealth Games, Georgia Tauron is in action in the 77-kilogram weightlifting final. At the track and field, Tom Walsh and Nick Palmer are aiming to qualify for the shot put final, while George Beamish and Sam Tanner attempt to qualify for the mile. In the 3x3 basketball, New Zealand face England in the semi-finals. And in the pool, the golden man Lewis Clairbert is in action again, this time in the 200 metres freestyle heats. New Zealand now 8th on the medal table with 3 gold, 7 silver and 3 bronze. Australia are runaway leaders with 35 golds. Canada is a distant second on 13. In rugby, Hurricanes lock Caleb Delaney will captain Wellington for their NPC campaign. He replaces Brad Shields in an official capacity, but effectively takes over from Julian Savea, who led the Lions when Shields picked up an injury early in last year's campaign. Du Plessis Kariffi has been named vice-captain. That's sport. I'm Tony Doe.
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14: Weather watch 24/7 at the Marine Forecast for Sea Area Fovo, northwest 20 knots, with a southwest swell of 3 metres easing, an easterly swell of 2 metres easing, and a fair visibility in evening showers south of Slope Point. Met Service forecast for Southland for the rest of today, mostly cloudy with northerlies, dropping down to a low of 6 degrees tonight. Tomorrow, cloud clearing early evening to fine with northerlies. Tomorrow's high 14 degrees, a low of 4 tomorrow night. Friday showers, widespread and heavier in the morning and afternoon, with northerlies turning supply in the morning and a high of 9.
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And, of course, the man himself, Glen Campbell, before that. He's one of my all-time faves, Trisha Yearwood, with Believe Me, Baby, I Lied. You've got the Wednesday Night Country Show here on Hokanui.

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up there in Alexandra, and it is by Garth Brooks, called The River. Often requested, it is a top tier song, in my opinion. Enjoy.

Great tune there. Thank you so much, Shirley, for asking for it. Now, he's a man who's not usually associated with country music per se, but he is a beautiful singer, great songwriter, and I have heard this is a bit of a crossover song. You know how country can be a little bit of foot in each camp, and I just thought I'd play it tonight because it's such a great tune. He's Crying by Roy Orbison.

0: Had a call from Nigel. Here's a song for Nigel, Patsy and Missy. He asked for a good old country western song, and here's a bit of Willie Nelson.
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3: In this update, New Zealand First leader Winston Peters is demanding another COVID inquiry. The government is responding to the last inquiry and is promising key information in future pandemics will be released sooner. It's also highlighted a greater focus on controlling debt. Peters is calling the response pathetic and claims there's a cover-up from political parties.
4: We're going to make sure there's going to be another inquiry so people who were maltreated and abused and not given the right advice and do get some justice.
3: Peters concedes other coalition parties don't want further probes but says they're needed for transparency. The Green Party says investors in exploration for offshore oil will be left empty-handed. The government has granted Aussie operator NZ Energy a 12-year permit to drill across 546 square kilometres in the Taranaki Basin. Greens co-leader Chloe Swarbrick says government co-investment makes no economic sense. She also fears the climate change impacts.
5: Look, I don't even know where to start, to be honest with you. I guess first things first, the planet is on fire.
3: Immigration Minister Erica Stanford has revealed more money was wasted on a failed immigration IT upgrade. Senior political reporter Azaria Howell has the latest.
6: Erica Stanford says another $6 million went into the border biometrics project, bringing the known sunk cost to almost $40 million. It was cancelled last year with allegations officials used creative accounting to avoid scrutiny. MB's chief executive has told Stanford he cannot be confident this extra $6 million is the full extent of expenditure.
3: The Public Service Commission is inquiring into the project. The search for survivors continues in the aftermath of a powerful earthquake in southwest Japan, which killed 13 people. Rescuers face scorching temperatures of up to 35 degrees as they search the rubble of a mall and a paper factory for anyone still alive. The 6.8 magnitude quake hit just after 7:30 last night our time and was 10 kilometres deep. That's news.
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3: In sport, basketball, the Southland Sharks are playing the Tauranga Whai in the first NBL elimination final. At quarter time, the Whai were ahead by 29-22. At the Commonwealth Games, Georgia Tehran is in action shortly in the 77-kilogram weightlifting final. Later, Tom Walsh and Nick Palmer are aiming to qualify for the shot put final, while George Beamish and Sam Tanner attempt to qualify for the mile. In the 3x3 basketball, New Zealand face England in the semi-finals. And in the pool, the golden man Lewis Clairbert is in action again, this time in the 200 metres freestyle heats. In rugby league, West Tigers NRL coach Benji Marshall is making no apologies for kissing and making up with Adam Dewey. The aggrieved playmaker infamously refused to play in last weekend's clash against Canberra, but Marshall says striving to be the bigger man has led him to recall Dewey.
9: Sometimes you've got to put your ego to the side and think about what the team actually needs and what the club needs and what we're going through and what our fans need is a win.
3: That's sport. I'm Tony Doe.
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0: when the day is done.
1: Great song there from Willie Nelson. Thanks so much for tuning in, team. We have got a song for Shirley up in Alex. She asked for a bit of Isla Grant. And here is Isla singing When the Day Is Done.

0: Isla Grant there with When the Day Is Done. Now this one is going out to Mavora and David, and this is a Kenny Rogers song, guys, and I went with The Gambler. I hope you enjoy. You got the Wednesday Night Country Show.
1: 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We were both too tired to sleep, so we took turns of staring

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2: In this update, Labor is not impressed. A new offshore oil and gas exploration permit has been approved. Australian company NZ Energy is the first allowed to start exploring since the 2018 ban was reversed. It has permission to probe a 546 square kilometre section of the Taranaki Basin for 12 years. Labor MP Kieran McAnulty says it's happening late in the piece.
3: We're 3 months away from the next election and they've issued one. They've made a lot of noise about this, a lot of big song and a dance.
2: Westpac's chief economist says there's no longer a cost of living crisis in this country. New Stats NZ data shows the cost of living for the average household increased 3.2% in the year to the June quarter. It's the largest jump in more than 4 years, with higher petrol prices accounting for almost a third of the annual increase. Kelly Eckold maintains it isn't a crisis, but concedes it's not a comfortable situation for many.
4: Those cost increases are still outstripping the increase in wages that we're generally seeing right now, but it's a far cry from the situation we were back in 2022 or so.
2: The government is accepting all recommendations from the COVID inquiry to varying degrees. It's committing to making information more publicly available in future pandemic responses. It's also agreeing to a call for greater transparency and says information around major decisions will be released within 5 working days. Political reporter Ethan Griffiths says the biggest lesson is the need to restore trust.
5: The government will also release all advice from the Vaccine Technical Advisory Group on the rollout of the COVID vaccine. Simeon Brown's also promised a broad review of the Health Act to manage any future pandemics.
2: Winston Peters says he'll get a ban on private fireworks over the line, although the government has ruled it out. A parliamentary select committee recommended a ban on private sales for the first time in May after considering various petitions. But the government says there'll be no law change. The New Zealand First leader says fireworks are a major animal welfare issue and he'll make his coalition partners change their minds. He says when his party gets control of them, their hearts and minds will soon follow. That's news.
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2: In sport, basketball, the Southern Sharks have secured a semi-final spot in the NBL, but they had to work hard for it. They trailed the Tauranga Whai by 53-42 at half-time, but powered home in the second half, winning 96-81. They'll play either Auckland or Canterbury in the semis. At the Commonwealth Games, Georgia Terron is in action in the 77-kilogram weightlifting final. At the track and field, Tom Walsh and Nick Palmer are aiming to qualify for the shot put final, while George Beamish and Sam Tanner attempt to qualify for the mile. They'll be in action later. In the 3x3 basketball, New Zealand face England in the semi-finals. And in the pool, the golden man Lewis Clairbert is in action again, this time in the 200 metres freestyle heats. In tennis, Australian 17-year-old Cruz Hewitt has recorded a first win on the ATP Tour, stunning world number 86 Marcos Giron in straight sets in Washington. Hewitt's father, Leighton, won the same tournament 22 years ago. The younger Hewitt says he appreciates having his two-time Grand Slam champion dad in his corner.
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Trevor Strippie, you're welcome back to the Wednesday Night Country Show. Here is a bit of Vince Gill, and this is from Robin, and this goes out to all the truck drivers tonight. Nathan and Burnsy, Roy Shirley, Ian Glender, Jimmy Hayden, Barry and Rosemary. A beautiful song from Vince Gill on the Wednesday Night Country Show.

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5: Welcome back to the Wednesday Night Country Show. You've got Cheryl here. We have got so much more time for country music, so let's have a nice long set. Here's Derek Ryan and One Good Night.

Top Twins there with Milestone. You have got the Wednesday Night Country Show. Always lovely to hear the Top Twins, but now it's just a wee tinge of sadness that the, of course, the loss of Jules there. So, anyway, here's some Shadows in Apache. You got the Wednesday Night Country Show.

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5: In this update, the government is promising it has learned lessons from COVID to apply to future pandemics. It's issued a formal response to the Royal Commission of Inquiry, accepting all recommendations in some form. It includes a promise to make information about key decisions publicly available within 5 working days and calls for greater oversight on debt management. Prime Minister Chris Luxon sees the economic impacts of the pandemic as key.
6: And the big takeout for us as a government was the economic management of the actual pandemic experience, which has caused so much pain and suffering.
5: The first cab off the rank to explore for oil and gas since the 2018 ban was reversed says its team has decades of experience. Australian company NZ Energy has been granted a 12-year permit to explore 546 square kilometres in the Taranaki Basin. Jacob Jones reports.
7: NZ Energy says it will follow health, safety and environmental requirements. NZ wants to help bolster our energy security, but says there's ultimately no guarantee of commercial development. It's promising to engage with regulators, iwi and the wider community.
5: Another border biometrics bombshell as the minister confirms a botched project spent even more money than first thought. The Immigration New Zealand IT upgrade was cancelled last year after spending $33 million. Immigration Minister Erica Stanford says officials misled her and previous ministers. Now Stanford has revealed she's found an additional $6 million was spent, which she had no idea about. She says she's disappointed but not surprised, and warned more is to come.
8: There will definitely be more. We've already found more instances where I have been, I believe, deliberately misled.
5: Nelson Tasman is making a bid to become a key Defence Force naval hub. A group comprising Nelson Regional Development Agency, councils, iwi, Port Nelson and Nelson Airport says the area is well placed to take on naval maintenance, engineering work and training as defence spending ramps up. It says the region has the facilities, port land, skilled workforce and engineering capability to support the Navy and the wider defence industry. That's news.
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5: In sports at the Commonwealth Games, Georgia Terron is in with a medal chance in the 77-kilogram weightlifting. She's in the top three after the snatch discipline. At the track and field, Tom Walsh and Nick Palmer are aiming to qualify for the shot put final, while George Beamish and Sam Tanner will attempt to qualify for the mile. In the 3x3 basketball, New Zealand face England in the semi-finals. And in the pool, Lewis Clairbert is in action again, this time in the 200-metre freestyle heats. In basketball, the Southern Sharks have beaten the Tauranga Whai 96-81 in the first NBL elimination final. And in rugby, Richie Moanga is trying to drown out the noise of an All Black call-up and focus on the NPC. The 56 first test first five has rejoined the Canterbury squad after 3 years overseas. He hasn't played in the 7 weeks since his Japanese club's quarter-final exit and says the tour of South Africa isn't weighing on him.
10: Just really present of where my feet are right now, and it's preparing for a game against Auckland and just controlling what I can control, and whatever happens, happens.
5: That's sport. I'm Tony Doe.
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8: In this update, the Herald Motu Research poll of polls is forecasting the Opportunity Party will get 5.3% of the vote, meaning it's likely to get seats in Parliament in November. Most polls score Opportunity at around 4.7%, but at least one has had it at 6%. Leader Kealey Wong says she's conscious there's still a way to go until the election.
9: But all of the polls are trending in the right direction, so we're really encouraged by that.
8: A man is facing two murder charges and one of attempted murder after a man and a woman were found dead in a home on Auckland's North Shore. Police say they received reports a person had been stabbed at a property on Birkdale's Sion Place just before 8:30 last night. There they found the alleged offender, who was arrested, as well as a man with moderate injuries who's recovering in hospital. The two bodies were found at a home on Glenfield's Lingfield Street. The alleged offender and the victims are believed to be well known to each other. The Green Party says investors in exploration for offshore oil will be left empty-handed. The government has granted Australian operator NZ Energy a 12-year permit to drill across 546 square kilometres in the Taranaki Basin. Greens co-leader Chloe Swarbrick says government co-investment makes no economic sense. She also fears the climate change impacts.
10: Look, I don't even know where to start, to be honest with you. I guess first things first, the planet is on fire.
8: Kiwis could soon be able to pay in stores using facial recognition or a hand scan, but it's unclear who'll front the costs. FPOS is launching Verifone's new biometric-capable payment terminals, one of the first markets globally. Verifone claims it could allow age verification, identity checks and payments in a single interaction without needing a card. Retail NZ CEO Carolyn Young says it's expensive technology, so they're looking at how it'll work.
11: The cafe owner or the retailer is going to be probably the one that's going to see the cost.
8: That's news.
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8: In sport at the Commonwealth Games, Georgia Theron was in medal contention for much of the 77-kilogram weightlifting final, but ended up missing out on a medal, finishing fourth. In the pool, the golden man Lewis Clairbert is in line for another medal, finishing third in his heat of the 200 metres freestyle to qualify for the finals. Geordie Beamish failed to start in his heat for the mile, but Sam Tanner was third in his to go through, and Tom Walsh and Nick Palmer have qualified for the shot put final. In the 3x3 basketball, New Zealand face England in the semi-finals shortly. New Zealand are now eighth on the medal table with 3 gold, 7 silver and 3 bronze. Australia are runaway leaders with 35 gold, Canada a distant second on 13. In rugby, Hurricanes lock Caleb Delaney will captain Wellington for their NPC campaign. Duplessis Karifi has been named vice-captain. And in basketball, the Southern Sharks have beaten the Tauranga Whai 96-81 in the first NBL elimination final to go into the semis. That's sport. I'm Tony Doe.
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9: In this update, the government is promising it has learned lessons from COVID to apply to future pandemics. It's issued its formal response to the Royal Commission of Inquiry, accepting all recommendations in some form. It includes a promise to make information about key decisions publicly available within 5 working days and calls for greater oversight on debt management. Prime Minister Luxon sees the economic impacts of the pandemic as key.
10: And the big takeout for us as a government was the economic management of the actual pandemic experience, which has caused so much pain and suffering.
9: The first cab off the rank to explore for oil and gas since the 2018 ban was reversed says its team has decades of experience. Australian company NZ Energy has been granted a 12-year permit to explore 546 square kilometres in the Taranaki Basin. Jacob Jones reports.
11: NZ Energy says it will follow health, safety and environmental requirements. NZ wants to help bolster our energy security, but says there's ultimately no guarantee of commercial development. It's promising to engage with regulators, iwi and the wider community.
9: The government has confirmed a botched project spent even more money than first thought. The Immigration New Zealand IT upgrade was cancelled last year after spending $33 million. Immigration Minister Erica Stanford says officials misled her and previous ministers. Now she's revealed she's found an extra $6 million was spent, which she had no idea about. She says she's disappointed but not surprised and warned more is to come.
12: There will definitely be more. We've already found more instances where I have been, I believe, deliberately misled.
9: Nelson Tasman is making a bid to become a key Defence Force naval hub. A group comprising the Nelson Regional Development Agency, councils, iwi, Port Nelson and Nelson Airport says the area is well placed to take on naval maintenance, engineering work and training as defence spending ramps up. It says the region has the facilities, port land, skilled workforce and engineering capability to support the Navy and the wider defence industry. That's news.
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9: In sports, in Commonwealth Games news, Lewis Clairbert is in with the chance of another medal, qualifying for the 200 metres freestyle final in the pool. At the track and field, Tom Walsh finished top in his qualifying group in the shot put to go through, while Nick Palmer was third in his group and also qualifies. Geordie Beamish didn't start in the mile heats, but Sam T Tanner did and was third in his round one heat to go through to the next round. In weightlifting, Georgia Theron was agonisingly close to a bronze but missed out in the 77-kilogram final despite a personal best. In the 3x3 basketball, New Zealand have lost to England by 21-16 in a hard-fought semi-final. In rugby league, an emotional Adam Dewey admits he was wrong to refuse to play for the West Tigers last weekend and insists he remains committed to the club following his highly publicised dummy spit. In football, Phoenix coach Chris Greenacre is disappointed Luke Brooks-Smith is leaving for Portsmouth in the UK. He believes he could have built a team around the 18-year-old. And in rugby, former All Black first five Stephen Perofeta says he's intrigued at switching allegiance to Samoa, becoming eligible next October during the World Cup. And Richie Mo'unga is excited to come off the bench for Canterbury's NPC opener against Auckland on Saturday, insisting he isn't thinking about a potential All Black call-up. That's sport. I'm Tony Doe.
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1: Tomorrow morning, amongst some of our other favourite Thursday things, we go to Glasgow, Scotland, to catch up with Tori Morby, Nee Peters, as she gets ready to wear the fern and throw that javelin to the sky at Saturday.

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9: In this update, New Zealand First Leader Winston Peters is demanding another COVID inquiry. The government is responding to the last inquiry and is promising key information in future pandemics will be released sooner. It's also highlighted a greater focus on controlling debt. Peters is calling the response pathetic and claims there's a cover-up from political parties.
10: We're going to make sure there's going to be another inquiry so people who were maltreated and abused and not given the right advice and do get some justice.
9: He concedes other coalition parties don't want further inquiries but says they're needed for transparency. The Green Party says investors in exploration for offshore oil will be left empty-handed. The government has granted Australian operator NZ Energy a 12-year permit to drill across 546 square kilometres in the Taranaki Basin. Greens co-leader Chloe Swarbrick says government co-investment makes no economic sense. She also fears the climate change impacts.
11: Look, I don't even know where to start, to be honest with you. I guess first things first, the planet is on fire.
9: The government has revealed more money was wasted on a failed immigration IT upgrade. Senior political reporter Azaria Howell has the story.
12: Erica Stanford says another $6 million went into the border biometrics project, bringing the known sunk cost to almost $40 million. It was cancelled last year with allegations officials used creative accounting to avoid scrutiny. MB's chief executive has told Stanford he cannot be confident this extra $6 million is the full extent of expenditure.
9: The Public Service Commission is inquiring into the project. The right of individuals to let off fireworks is here to stay, with the government confirming it won't progress a ban. Political reporter Ethan Griffiths has the story.
13: After numerous petitions with thousands of signatures, in May, a cross-party parliamentary select committee unanimously recommended a full ban on private sales of fireworks. The recommendation was supported by Fire and Emergency, as well as the SPCA. But the government says it won't introduce a ban, as it would remove access to a legal and widely used product.
9: ACT's David Seymour says people should be able to have their fun, but New Zealand First Winston Peters says he'll continue to push for a ban. A plan from Hawke's Bay growers to buy McCain's Hastings vegetable processing facility won't go ahead. The factory is closing in January, affecting workers and more than 100 growers. A growers' collective had hoped to purchase the equipment, but has now discovered it's not available. Central Hawke's Bay District Mayor Will Foley says it's sad because a lot of hard work went into the plan.
14: Yeah, I guess we don't want to waste that. Even though the sale and purchase of the McCain's plant has fallen over, and we don't stop exploring the opportunity.
9: Australia's Lowy Institute has found the US reputation in the Pacific is being damaged following sweeping cuts to aid. It says Australia is the dominant source of investment in the region, accounting for 37% of all Pacific Development Finance in 2024. It notes it's more than three times the amount of aid New Zealand contributes. Australia's population is more than five times that of this country. Pacific Aid says the US aid cuts have fueled uncertainty across the Pacific.
0: Hokanui Sport.
9: In sport, in Commonwealth Games news, Lewis Clairbert is in with a chance of another medal, qualifying for the 200 metres freestyle final. The two shot putters, Tom Walsh and Nick Palmer, will both be in the next round of their event. Walsh was first in his group and Palmer third in his. Georgia Theron came close to a medal in the 77-kilogram weightlifting division, lifting a personal best but had to settle for fourth. Sam Tanner managed a third in his mile heat to go to the next round, but Geordie Beamish failed to start his race. And heartbreak for New Zealand in the 3x3 basketball semi-final, with the Kiwis going down 21-16 to England in a physical contest. Meanwhile, in local basketball, the Southern Sharks have secured a semi-final spot in the NBL, but they had to work hard for it. They trailed the Tauranga Whai by 53-42 at half-time, but powered home in the second half, winning 96-81. In rugby, outgoing Blues first five Stephen Perofeta believes the mass exodus from the club is natural. One of six senior Blues players from this year's team moving abroad, the 29-year-old will head to Japanese side Yokohama following the NPC season. Perofeta says it was hard to overlook securing his family's financial future.
15: Getting to the age where it's becoming more and more important, so boys will have their different reasons, each their own around decisions, leaving. I guess it was just a coincidence that it was all at the same time and there's a decent clear out.
9: Perofeta has been named to make his long-awaited debut at 10 for Auckland in their opener against Canterbury in Christchurch on Saturday. Richie Mo'unga is on the bench for the Red and Blacks, having done the opposite and returned from Japan. That's news and sport. I'm Tony Doe.
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6: In this update, Labor is not impressed. A new offshore oil and gas exploration permit has been approved. Australian company NZ Energy is the first allowed to start exploring since the 2018 ban was reversed. It has permission to probe a 546 square kilometre section of the Taranaki Basin for 12 years. Labor MP Kieran McAnulty says it's happening late in the piece.
7: We're 3 months away from the next election and they've issued one. They've made a lot of noise about this, a lot of big song and a dance.
6: Westpac's chief economist says there's no longer a cost of living crisis in this country. New Stats NZ data shows the cost of living for the average household increased 3.2% in the year to June 2026 quarter. It's the largest jump in more than 4 years, with higher petrol prices accounting for almost a third of the annual increase. Kelly Eckold maintains it isn't a crisis, but concedes it's not a comfortable situation for many.
8: Those cost increases are still outstripping the increase in wages that we're generally seeing right now, but it's a far cry from the situation we were back in 2022 or so.
6: The government is accepting all recommendations from the COVID inquiry to varying degrees. It's committing to making information more publicly available in future pandemic responses. It's also agreeing to a call for greater transparency and says information around major decisions will be released within 5 working days. Newstalk ZB political reporter Ethan Griffiths says the biggest lesson is the need to restore trust.
9: The government will also release all advice from the Vaccine Technical Advisory Group on the rollout of the COVID vaccine. Simeon Brown's also promised a broad review of the Health Act to manage any future pandemics.
6: Victims of a double homicide on Auckland's North Shore are being described as a nice family that kept to themselves. Police were called to reports of a stabbing in Birkdale about 8:30 last night, finding an injured man and the alleged offender. That led them to a home 5 kilometres away in Glenfield, where they found 2 bodies. A 41-year-old man has been charged with murder and attempted murder. The Herald's Hannah Filmer says neighbours of the Lingfield Street property are shocked.
10: You know, if there was always screaming or yelling or things, maybe it was to be expected, but I think this was just something that the community is a bit rocked by.
6: Deputy Prime Minister David Seymour is also voicing scepticism over Russia's spying claims. A man has been arrested in Russia on suspicion of high treason, accused of trying to leak information to New Zealand. The Russian ambassador to New Zealand claims Russia's Federal Security Service says he provided sensitive information to the NZSIS. David Seymour says we're sanctioning Russia.
11: They are a bad actor on the world stage, and I wouldn't take anything that they say to heart or seriously.
6: Winston Peters says he'll get a ban on private fireworks over the line, although the government has ruled it out. A parliamentary select committee recommended a ban on private sales for the first time in May after considering various petitions over the decades. But the government says there'll be no law change. The New Zealand First leader says fireworks are a major animal welfare issue and he'll make his coalition partners change their minds. He says when his party gets control of them, their hearts and minds will soon follow.
5: Hokanui Sport.
6: In sport and Commonwealth Games news, Lewis Clairbert is in with a chance of another medal, qualifying for the 200-metre freestyle final. At the track and field, Tom Walsh finished top in his qualifying group to go through in the shot put, while Nick Palmer was third in his group and also qualifies. Jordy Beamish didn't start in the mile heats, but Sam Tanner was third in his round one heat. He goes through to the next round. In weightlifting, Georgia Theron was agonisingly close to a bronze, but missed out in the 77-kilogram final despite a personal best. And in the 3x3 basketball, New Zealand lost their semi-final 21-16 in a tough encounter with England. Meanwhile, still with basketball, the Southern Sharks have secured a semi-final spot at the NBL, but had to work hard for it. They trailed the Tauranga Whai by 53-42 at halftime, but powered home in the second half, winning 96-81. They play either Auckland or Canterbury in the semis. In rugby, Richie Moanga is excited to come off the bench for Canterbury's NPC opener against Auckland on Saturday. Back after 3 years in Japan, Moanga insists his mindset is fully on returning to the NPC series rather than a potential call-up to the All Blacks. He says he's just keen to play some rugby, no matter what his role is.
12: Obviously this week it's off the bench, so closing the game, I think I'm happy to do whatever. But end of the day, like, I'm still the young kid that's still passionate and in love with the game of footy.
6: That's news and sport. I'm Tony Doe.
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4: In this update, the government is promising it's learned lessons from COVID to apply to future pandemics. It's issued its formal response to the Royal Commission of Inquiry, accepting all recommendations in some form. It includes a promise to make information about key decisions publicly available within 5 working days and calls for greater oversight on debt management. Prime Minister Luxon sees the economic impacts of the pandemic as key.
5: And the big takeout for us as a government was the economic management of the actual pandemic experience, which has caused so much pain and suffering.
4: The first cab off the rank to explore for oil and gas since the 2018 ban was reversed says its team has decades of experience. Australian company NZ Energy has been granted a 12-year permit to explore a 546 square kilometre area in the Taranaki Basin. Jacob Jones reports.
6: NZ Energy says it will follow health, safety and environmental requirements. NZ wants to help bolster our energy security, but says there's ultimately no guarantee of commercial development. It's promising to engage with regulators, iwi and the wider community.
4: Another border biometrics bombshell as the minister confirms a botched project spent even more money than first thought. The Immigration New Zealand IT upgrade was cancelled last year after spending $33 million. Immigration Minister Erica Stanford says officials misled her and previous ministers. Now Stanford has revealed she's found an additional $6 million was spent, which she had no idea about. She says she's disappointed but not surprised and warned more is to come.
7: There will definitely be more. We've already found more instances where I have been, I believe, deliberately misled.
4: The government is looking to buy one-way military strike drones as a lower-cost alternative to missiles. The human-operated machines drop explosives on a target and have changed the face of the Russia-Ukraine war. They've also helped Iran counter US and Israeli forces. Lachlan Rennie reports.
8: The government's also now looking into unarmed long-range aerial drones for maritime surveillance. Defence Minister Chris Pink says they'll particularly look for Kiwi producers for the tech. He says there's no prosperity without security.
4: The use of private fireworks is here to stay, with the government confirming it won't progress a ban. Political reporter Ethan Griffiths has the story.
9: After numerous petitions with thousands of signatures, in May, a cross-party parliamentary select committee unanimously recommended a full ban on private sales of fireworks. The recommendation was supported by Fire and Emergency, as well as the SPCA. But the government says it won't introduce a ban, as it would remove access to illegal and widely used product.
4: ACT David Seymour says people should be able to have their fun, but NZ First's Winston Peters says he'll continue to push for a ban. Paying for shopping or food with our face or hand could quickly become the new reality. EFTPOS is slowly rolling out Verifone's new biometric-capable payment terminals from this week. Verifone claims it removes the need for a physical card, allowing age verification, identity checks and payments in a single interaction. Retail NZ CEO Carolyn Young thinks it could take a while to appear in every store, but she could be taken by surprise.
10: Technology these days, every time a new adaptation of something comes forward, it can rapidly expand quite quickly.
3: Hokanui Sport.
4: In sport and Commonwealth Games news, Lewis Clairbert is in with the chance of another medal, qualifying for the 200 metres freestyle final in the pool. The two shot putters, Tom Walsh and Nick Palmer, will both be in the next round of their event. Walsh was first in his group and Palmer third in his. Georgia Theron came close to a medal in the 77-kilogram weightlifting division, lifting a personal best but having to settle for fourth. Sam Tanner managed a third in his mile heat to go to the next round, but Geordie Beamish failed to start his race. And there's been heartbreak for New Zealand in the 3x3 basketball semi-final, with the Kiwis going down 21-16 to England in a physical contest. In local basketball, the Southern Sharks have secured a semi-final spot in the NBL but had to work hard for it. They trailed the Tauranga Whai by 53-42 at half-time, but powered home in the second half, winning 96-81. In rugby, outgoing Blues first five Stephen Perofeta believes the mass exodus from the club is natural. One of six senior Blues players from this year's team moving abroad, the 29-year-old will head to Japanese side Yokohama following the NPC season for Auckland. Perofeta says it was hard to overlook securing his family's financial future.
11: Getting to the age where it's becoming more and more important, so boys will have their different reasons, each their own around decisions, leaving. I guess it was just a coincidence that it was all at the same time and there's a decent clear out.
4: And Perofeta has been named to make his long-awaited debut at 10 for Auckland in their opener against Canterbury in Christchurch on Saturday. Richie Mo'unga will be on the bench for the Red and Blacks, having done the opposite and returned from Japan. That's news and sport. I'm Tony Doe.
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6: In this update, the Herald Motu Research poll of polls is forecasting the Opportunity Party will get 5.3% of the vote, meaning it's likely to get seats in Parliament in November. Most polls score Opportunity at around 4.7%, but at least one has it at 6%. Leader Keelai Wong says she's conscious there's still a way to go until the election.
7: But all of the polls are trending in the right direction, so we're really encouraged by that.
6: A man is facing two murder charges and one of attempted murder after a man and a woman were found dead in a home on Auckland's North Shore. Police say they received reports a person had been stabbed at a property on Birkdale's Sion Place just before 8:30 on Tuesday night. There they found the alleged offender, who was arrested, as well as a man with moderate injuries who's recovering in hospital. The two bodies were found at a home on Glenfield's Lingfield Street. The alleged offender and victims are believed to be well known to each other. The Green Party says investors in exploration for offshore oil will be left empty-handed. The government has granted Aussie operator NZ Energy a 12-year permit to drill across 546 square kilometres in the Taranaki Basin. Greens co-leader Chloe Swarbrick says government co-investment makes no economic sense. She also fears the climate change impacts.
8: Look, I don't even know where to start, to be honest with you. I guess first things first, the planet is on fire.
6: Westpac's chief economist says fuel prices aren't the only reasons for rising prices. New Stats NZ data shows the cost of living for the average household increased 3.2% in the year to the June quarter. It's the largest jump in more than 4 years, with higher petrol prices accounting for almost a third of the annual increase. Kelly Eckold, however, says there are general increases in other areas like electricity, which are less competitive and disproportionately affect lower income households. Labour calls the government's response to the COVID inquiry a distraction. The coalition is promising to release information around major decisions within 5 working days in future and has already proactively released advice from the COVID Vaccine Advisory Group. Health Minister Simeon Brown has committed to reviewing the Health Act so any future pandemic response protects health, the economy and human rights. Labour campaign chair Kieran McAnulty isn't impressed.
9: But look, they can try their games, they can do what they like. We're just going to keep focusing on the cost of living.
6: Kiwis could soon be able to pay in stores using facial recognition or a hand scan, but it's unclear who'll front the costs. FPOST is launching Verifone's new biometric-capable payment terminals, one of the first markets globally. Verifone claims it could allow age verification, identity checks and payments in a single interaction without needing a card. Retail NZ CEO Carolyn Young says it's expensive technology, so they're looking at how it'll work.
10: The cafe owner or the retailer is going to be probably the one that's going to see the cost.
6: Winston Peters says he'll get a private fireworks use ban over the line, although the government has ruled it out. A parliamentary select committee recommended a ban on private sales for the first time in May after considering various petitions. But today the government has announced there'll be no law change. The New Zealand First leader says fireworks are a major animal welfare issue and he'll make his coalition partners change their minds.
11: When we get control of them, their hearts and minds will soon follow.
0: Hokanui Sport.
6: In sport, in Commonwealth Games news, Lewis Clairbert is in with the chance of another medal. He's qualified for the 200 metres freestyle final. At the track and field, Tom Walsh finished top in his shot put qualifying group to go through, while Nick Palmer was third in his group and also qualifies. Geordie Beamish didn't start in the mile heats, but Sam Tanner was third in his round one race to go through to the next round. In weightlifting, Georgia Theron was agonisingly close to a bronze, but missed out in the 77-kilogram final despite lifting a personal best. And in the 3x3 basketball, New Zealand have lost their semi-final 21-16 in a tough encounter with England. Meanwhile, still with basketball, the Southern Sharks have secured a semi-final spot in the NBL, but had to work hard for it. They trailed the Tauranga Whai by 53-42 at half-time, but powered home in the second half, winning 96-81. They play either Auckland or Canterbury in the semis. In rugby, Richie Mo'unga is excited to come off the bench for Canterbury's NPC opener against Auckland on Saturday. Back after 3 years in Japan, Mo'unga insists his mindset is fully on returning to the NPC rather than a potential call-up to the All Blacks. He's just keen to play some rugby, no matter what his role is.
12: Obviously this week it's off the bench, so closing the game, I think I'm happy to do whatever. But end of the day, like, I'm still the young kid that's still passionate and in love with the game of footy.
6: That's news and sport. I'm Tony Doe.
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astray. 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
6: In this update, the Herald Motu Research poll of polls is forecasting the Opportunity Party will get 5.3% of the vote, meaning it's likely to get seats in Parliament in November. Most polls score Opportunity at around 4.7%, but at least one has it at 6%. Leader Keelai Wong says she's conscious there's still a way to go until the election.
7: But all of the polls are trending in the right direction, so we're really encouraged by that.
6: A man is facing two murder charges and one of attempted murder after a man and a woman were found dead in a home on Auckland's North Shore. Police say they received reports a person had been stabbed at a property on Birkdale's Sion Place just before 8:30 on Tuesday night. There they found the alleged offender, who was arrested, as well as a man with moderate injuries who's recovering in hospital. The two bodies were found at a home on Glenfield's Lingfield Street. The alleged offender and victims are believed to be well known to each other. The Green Party says investors in exploration for offshore oil will be left empty-handed. The government has granted Aussie operator NZ Energy a 12-year permit to drill across 546 square kilometres in the Taranaki Basin. Greens co-leader Chloe Swarbrick says government co-investment makes no economic sense. She also fears the climate change impacts.
8: Look, I don't even know where to start, to be honest with you. I guess first things first, the planet is on fire.
6: Westpac's chief economist says fuel prices aren't the only reasons for rising prices. New Stats NZ data shows the cost of living for the average household increased 3.2% in the year to the June quarter. It's the largest jump in more than 4 years, with higher petrol prices accounting for almost a third of the annual increase. Kelly Eckold, however, says there are general increases in other areas like electricity, which are less competitive and disproportionately affect lower-income households. Labour calls the government's response to the COVID inquiry a distraction. The coalition is promising to release information around major decisions within 5 working days in future and has already proactively released advice from the COVID Vaccine Advisory Group. Health Minister Simeon Brown has committed to reviewing the Health Act so any future pandemic response protects health, the economy and human rights. Labour campaign chair Kieran McAnulty isn't impressed.
9: But look, they can try their games, they can do what they like. We're just going to keep focusing on the cost of living.
6: Kiwis could soon be able to pay in stores using facial recognition or a hand scan, but it's unclear who'll front the costs. FPOST is launching Verifone's new biometric-capable payment terminals, one of the first markets globally. Verifone claims it could allow age verification, identity checks and payments in a single interaction without needing a card. Retail NZ CEO Carolyn Young says it's expensive technology, so they're looking at how it'll work.
10: The cafe owner or the retailer is going to be probably the one that's going to see the cost.
6: Winston Peters says he'll get a private fireworks use ban over the line, although the government has ruled it out. A parliamentary select committee recommended a ban on private sales for the first time in May after considering various petitions. But today the government has announced there'll be no law change. The New Zealand First leader says fireworks are a major animal welfare issue and he'll make his coalition partners change their minds.
11: When we get control of them, their hearts and minds will soon follow.
0: Hokanui Sport.
6: In sport, in Commonwealth Games news, Lewis Clairbert is in with the chance of another medal. He's qualified for the 200 metres freestyle final. At the track and field, Tom Walsh finished top in his shot put qualifying group to go through, while Nick Palmer was third in his group and also qualifies. Geordie Beamish didn't start in the mile heats, but Sam Tanner was third in his round one race to go through to the next round. In weightlifting, Georgia Theron was agonisingly close to a bronze, but missed out in the 77-kilogram final despite lifting a personal best. And in the 3x3 basketball, New Zealand have lost their semi-final 21-16 in a tough encounter with England. Meanwhile, still with basketball, the Southern Sharks have secured a semi-final spot in the NBL, but had to work hard for it. They trailed the Tauranga Whai by 53-42 at half-time, but powered home in the second half, winning 96-81. They play either Auckland or Canterbury in the semis. In rugby, Richie Mo'unga is excited to come off the bench for Canterbury's NPC opener against Auckland on Saturday. Back after 3 years in Japan, Mo'unga insists his mindset is fully on returning to the NPC rather than a potential call-up to the All Blacks. He's just keen to play some rugby, no matter what his role is.
12: Obviously this week it's off the bench, so closing the game, I think I'm happy to do whatever. But end of the day, like, I'm still the young kid that's still passionate and in love with the game of footy.
6: That's news and sport. I'm Tony Doe.
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13: Met Service forecast for Southland. The marine forecast for Fovo. Northerly 15 knots, rising to 25 for a time this afternoon and this evening, and the sea becoming rough for a time. Weather-wise today, a cloudy day, clearing to fine early evening. Northerly winds, a high of 14 degrees, a low of 4. Tomorrow, occasional rain, nor-westerlies turning to strong southerlies in the morning. A high of 9 degrees, a low of 3. And Saturday, a few showers becoming widespread in the evening.
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3: In this update, fears the government won't be able to fulfil its COVID inquiry promises. It's accepting all recommendations from the COVID inquiry to varying degrees. The government says information around major decisions during future pandemics will be released within 5 working days. Public health expert Professor Michael Baker says he's pleased with their ambition, but is sceptical of their achievability.
4: There doesn't appear to be any specific financial allocation to support these measures. And given the way the public service appears to be shrinking, I think this will be very challenging.
3: A massive wave of public feedback as the government seeks to legally define a woman. The member's bill in the name of New Zealand First MP Jenny Marcroft would label a woman as an adult human biological female. The Social Services and Community Select Committee, which is looking at the bill, says more than 40,000 submissions have been made. It passed its first reading with support from National ACT and New Zealand First. The SPCA says it's devastated by the government's decision to override official recommendations to ban the public sale of fireworks. A cross-party parliamentary select committee unanimously recommended the full ban in May, supported by Fire and Emergency. The government's opted not to change any laws. Claims a change in government could create energy disruption. Australian company NZ Energy has been given the first oil and gas exploration permit since the 2018 ban, which was reversed last year. It'll be able to probe a 546 square kilometre area in the Taranaki Basin for 12 years. The Green Party has promised to bring back the oil and gas ban if elected. Energy Resource Aotearoa Chief Executive John Carnegie says we can't have a flip-flopping.
5: Offshore projects can take anywhere between 5 and 15 years just to reach production, so the policy settings need to last beyond one term of government.
3: That's news.
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0: The Country with Jamie Mackay, home of the best rural information. 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Hokanui Sport.
3: In sport, the New Zealand women's 3x3 basketballers have earned bronze at the Glasgow Commonwealth Games. They lost their semi-final 21-9 to Uganda, but rebounded 18-13 in the medal playoff against Jamaica. Team member Sian Pupuki-Raubati says the earlier defeat was swiftly blocked.
7: Our coach gave us a good prep and said, you know, not all winners win everything. You've got to lose some to win some. So we stuck together, we took that in, and we knew we didn't want to feel like that again.
3: New Zealand currently sit 8th on the medal table with 3 gold, 7 silver and 4 bronze. Australia lead. Meanwhile, 18-year-old weightlifter Sana Stars has won Samoa's first gold medal of this edition in the women's 77kg event. That's sport. I'm Jodie Gill.
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0: Weather for Southland.
8: A somewhat cloudy start for the deep south and a west Otago, with the chance of an afternoon shower or two before clearing to fine early evening as northeasterlies breeze. It is 13 degrees across the board as the expected high for Gore and Invercargill and Tapanui. Cloud also lingering across Tiano skies, with the odd scattered shower expected to fall, and northerly winds especially strong in exposed areas from this afternoon. Te Anau chasing an expected high of 12 degrees.
0: We don't just share the stories of Southland, we live them. Your local breakfast from the heart of Gore. 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
9: Kia ora, kia ora, Aunt Mario. Welcome to Hokanui Breakfast with Chitty for your Thursday. How awesome has it been to see all the love and support and all of the cool things just absolutely flow towards Zoe Hobbs. Every single accolade she absolutely deserves. She's such a humble, talented gal, and we love to see everybody absolutely celebrating, and all our other athletes, whether they've got medals, made finals, whatever. But to be the first ever New Zealand woman to win a gold medal in the 100 metres, that's extra, extra special. And she's a crack up. If you follow her on social media, you'll be like, yep, she's cool. Now, I'll give you a bit of an update as to where we're at. We've got another bronze on the table overnight as well. That'll come your way before 6:30. I'll be back very shortly with your top six. Right now, it is Matchbox 20 on Hokanui. Good morning. I hope Zoe Hobbs is a little unwell this morning, but for self-inflicted reasons.

0: 12 after 6, Alex Warren is a passenger on Hokanui, and it's time for your Hokanui Top 6. It's a mix of some fun, some facts, and everything you need to hopefully keep you sharp, keep you savvy, and keep you in the know. Sometimes I need to take my own advice and medicine. But today's episode, very proudly brought to you by Stage Fright Infrastructure, Crunchy Relationship Services, and the Work Hard, Play Hard Institution. Auckland's Western Spring Stadium is getting a $2.5 million makeover and becoming a dedicated outdoor events venue. Going to be rebranded as the Western Springs Bowl. It will host up to 30,000 people, nightmare, for concerts with semi-permanent staging and hospitality areas designed to lure in the world's biggest acts. Supporters reckon it'll be great for Auckland. Speedway fans, meanwhile, are still less thrilled about losing their historic track. It just proves, though, you can make everybody happy, as long as you don't ask everybody. Your peanut butter preference might reveal more about you than you think. A new survey found crunchy fans are more likely to see themselves as optimistic, outgoing night owls, while creamy lovers tend to be more introverted early risers. The really surprising part? Nearly half of respondents said dating someone with the wrong peanut butter preference could be a deal breaker. Okay, forget politics, religion, or finances. Apparently, true love now lives or dies on aisle 4. It's some absolute peanut butter nutter behaviour, if you ask me. FIFA's considering a multi-billion dollar plan that could see investors buy a stake in the commercial side of the FIFA World Cup. They say it would unlock billions for football development around the globe. Critics worry it'll lead to more matches, bigger tournaments, and even more demands on players. At this rate, the World Cup's heading the same way as streaming services. More content, higher prices, and nobody quite remembers who owns it anymore. Researchers have identified four different thinking styles that dominate our brains throughout the day. There are warriors, not up the wars, but actually like, ooh, I'm so scared about that. Domestics, bodily thinkers, well, I don't even want to, and the work hard, play hard crowd. The happiest group turned out to be, would you believe it, the work hard, play hard types. That's encouraging. It suggests the secret to happiness may simply be having hobbies and occasionally leaving your inbox unanswered. Turns out some of us weren't taught. Some of us weren't taught work-life balance. We just inherited it. Airport security in Alabama got a surprise when officers discovered 5 historic cannonballs hidden inside a passenger's luggage. The cannonballs had been taken from a nearby fort and initially sparked fears of an explosive threat. Thankfully, they turned out to be completely harmless. Imagine being the TSA officer opening that suitcase. Most people forget to remove a water bottle. This bloke accidentally packed the 1800s. And finally, the young Sheldon actor Ian Armitage has been making the most of New Zealand, posting photos from around Auckland and cheekily declaring, yeah, Auckland's cool, but too many Jaffers. The 18-year-old visited volcanic lookouts, the Sky Tower, Te Papa, alongside Sir Ian McCallum. Bold move from a tourist. Most visitors buy a souvenir spoon. This bloke arrived, learned a local rivalry, and started stirring the pot immediately as he picked a side from young Sheldon to young Southlander in record time. That is your Hokanui Top 6. Some fun, some facts, and no doubt a few things to argue about over your brekkie.
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0: 25 past six, it's Miles Smith with what you could probably use to describe how I'm looking at this year's New Zealand athletes at the Commonwealth Games in Glasgow. It is stargazing on Hokanui with Chitty. Yesterday I was trying to figure out, do some stats and maths around comparing the tally between where we are at now with the most ever medals that we have ever won at a Commonwealth Games. Turns out you can't really compare apples and oranges, you know, after just being 10 sports or 10 events at this year's Games, after Melbourne were like, we want a host. Oh, wait, no, sorry, we're poor. And then Scotland were like, hold our kilts, we got this. So I think officially what we will just be saying is we're so epic, we are going epically, and we just absolutely perform way above the class that we are put in, and any medal, any final, any event is an absolute win for Team New Zealand, including a bronze for our women's 3x3 basketballers overnight. They lost their semi-final to Uganda, but rebounded, pun absolutely intended, and the medal playoff against Jamaica, and the men finished fourth after losing 18-16 to Scotland. So that's still epic as well. How many times can I say epic in the next 1 minute? No, let's not even go down there. Two-time defending champ Tom Walsh qualified for tomorrow's final in shot put. He posted a heave of 21.03 metres. Crazy. And debutante Nick Palmer also advancing to the decider, throwing 19.92 metres. That shot put final is tomorrow at 6. The netball is underway this morning against Wales and Silver Ferns. That's a Pool B game. What else is happening? Swimming, athletics, it's all go. Sam Tanner has qualified for the mile final with a time of 3 minutes 59.31 seconds. And George Beamish pulled out of his heat. That means mile final is on Sunday morning. It's all go, baby, but that's the way we like it. After 8 this morning, we actually go to Glasgow. I'm not just whipping over there, I have to use a phone, but we catch up with Tori Morby, knee peters, as she gets ready to absolutely launch the javelin this weekend.
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9: In this update, fears the government won't be able to fulfil its COVID inquiry promises. It's accepting all recommendations from the COVID inquiry to varying degrees. The government says information around major decisions during future pandemics will be released within 5 working days. Public health expert Professor Michael Baker says he's pleased with their ambition but sceptical of their achievability. Greenpeace says the government's creating a massive missed opportunity in energy. Australian company NZ Energy has been given the first oil and gas exploration permit since the 2018 ban, which was reversed last year. Greenpeace says any additional fossil fuel searching will just exacerbate the climate crisis. Program Director Niamh O'Flynn says the government's wasting time it doesn't have.
10: Every second you spend looking for more oil and gas, every dollar you pour into more oil and gas is money and time that you are not investing in the renewable solutions that we know we need.
9: Winston Peters is appalled at revelations of even more wasted taxpayer money on the failed border IT upgrade. Immigration Minister Erica Sanford's revealed the MB-scrapped immigration biometric upgrade actually cost nearly $40 million. The New Zealand First Leader says heads should roll. The fight to stop everyone from being able to buy fireworks isn't over. The government's opted not to follow Select Committee advice, which in May recommended banning the public sale of fireworks. The SPCA says it won't stop pushing for change. That's news.
0: In your local Hokanui news for Thursday morning, Southland Boys High School have finished runner-up in the inaugural South Island Boys Schools Network First 15 rugby competition. The new league brought together 11 schools from across the South Island, with Southland Boys among the front runners all season. Christchurch Boys High School claimed the title with a late try in the final round, while St Bede's College finished third. Organisers say the competition has also strengthened connections between the schools through leadership, wellbeing and education initiatives. Southland cyclist Nick Kyrgiozou has been ruled out of the Glasgow Commonwealth Games after suffering a back injury during training. The Invercargill endurance rider has been hospitalised but is in a stable condition and expected to make a full recovery. The 30-year-old had been preparing for his third Commonwealth Games appearance, with fellow Kiwi Keegan Hornblow called in to replace him in the men's pursuit team. Some of New Zealand's top young artists are being showcased in Invercargill as the annual Top Art Exhibition opens at the Civic Theatre. The free exhibition features NCEA Level 3 visual art portfolios awarded excellence, including work in painting, photography, design, sculpture and printmaking. 27 physical portfolios and more than 20 digital displays are on show, with the exhibition running through until the 5th of August. And the Catlins is taking the first step towards becoming an internationally recognised dark sky destination. A local working group has decided to pursue dark sky park status around the Pirikanui Recreation Reserve before aiming for the more complex dark sky reserve accreditation. Supporters say the move could boost tourism, reduce light pollution, protect wildlife and help preserve the region's renowned night skies for future generations. That is your local Hokanui news, proudly brought to you by the St James Theatre on Oak Street, Gore.
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9: In sport, former All-White Fred de Jong wants the proposed FIFA Ford Enterprise red-carded. The football plan championed by President Gianni Infantino would see commercial rights for FIFA tournaments like the World Cup sold off, potentially raising billions of dollars. De Jong is wary.
11: There's no advertising on the football pitch, and there's no advertising on an international team shirt. So those sort of things will disappear, and you'll see the game will change, and not for the better.
9: The New Zealand women's 3x3 basketballers have earned bronze at the Glasgow Commonwealth Games. They lost their semi-final 21-9 to Uganda, but rebounded 18-13 in the medal playoff against Jamaica. The men lost their semi-final 18-16 to Scotland. That's sport. I'm Jodie Gill.
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0: A somewhat cloudy start for the deep south and west Otago, with the chance of an afternoon shower or two before clearing to fine early evening as northeasterlies breeze. There's 13 degrees across the board as the expected high for Gore, Invercargill and Tapanui. Cloud also lingering across the Tiano skies, with the odd scattered shower expected to fall and northerly winds especially strong in exposed areas from this afternoon. Tiano chasing an expected high of 12 degrees.
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0: I've just put up our Subway Shout nomination poster on our Facebook page, Hokanui Breakfast with Chitty. Jump on there, have a wee giggle, nominate a local business organisation in the comments, and it could be the place I'm turning up at with tomorrow's tasty treat thanks to Subway Gore. Or text me 5009 and who you are and who you'd like to pop in the draw. Last week I went out to Waikoikoi and dropped the shout off for the staff, the teachers. And whilst I was there, one of the off-duty teachers was at school checking the start trap. A little bit of bribery. I got her in the photo. It's an absolute ripper. I was just like, this is country school life at its absolute best. It did come with a bit of a string attached. I had to let you know that they're going to be one of the, Good in the Hoods at the Z petrol station, I think in August, which is going to be here before we know it. And so if you're in there getting petrol, whatever, and you get a coin, I mean, be fair, but maybe just put one in there. Send them some love and jump on Facebook and you can see why the juice was worth the squeeze.

Ain't that the truth, Ronnie boy? 17 away from 8. Life is a roller coaster. Ronan Keaton Hokanoi with Chitty. Oh my goodness gracious, golly me. I know those words come out of my mouth on quite the regular basis, but holy macaroni and cheese. This is the story that you think is going one way, but actually went the way that you really, really wanted it to go, but maybe you just didn't think it had a chance in, insert your favourite word here, of happening.

0: dramatic rescue unfolded on Mount Aspiring, yes, up in central Otago, Wānaka, after a climber plunged around 200 metres down a cliff face and into a crevasse, leaving his companion fearing the worst. As you would, right? Like hope and dream and pray, but you're like, not many people would survive that. In an extraordinary effort, the uninjured climber spent more than 3 hours climbing to the summit to find cell phone reception and raise the alarm. Now, rescue crews initially believed they would be recovering a body, but were stunned to spot a light about 600 metres below the summit and discovered the fallen climber alive and able to move under his own steam. Now, the high altitude operation involving helicopters Otago, Wakatipu Alpine Cliff Rescue Team saw both climbers safely off the mountain by 1 a.m. Now, as a emergency service, you know, provider, a rescuer, you can only imagine the joy that they'll be feeling. They've described it as one of the most challenging and significant missions they've undertaken on the country's ninth highest peak. And I tell you what, that will be an absolute win for them, because I dare say the odds of them coming back with two survivors were probably not stacked in their favour.
1: 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And welcome to the 80s. 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

0: 6 away from 7, Tom Petty and the Heartbreakers on Hokonoe. Whether you bleed blue and gold or you are strictly antlers up only, there's no denying excitement is building ahead of this Saturday's 250th clash between the Southland Stags and Otago at Rugby Park. Now, the historic rivalry opens the NPC season and organisers are hoping to attract a crowd of 10,000 fans for the milestone match. Our Rugby Southland says the hospitality area is already packed, merchandise sales tracking ahead of last year, and ticket sales are expected to surge as game day approaches, because guess what? We leave everything to the last minute around here, don't we? Now, special one-off jerseys will be worn for the occasion, with plans to auction them afterwards, the Southland ones, to raise money for Inclusive Murihuku and Loss and Grief Southland. And with a new Southland coaching group in place, yes, Mr. Scott Eade, Scooter Eade, and local supporters expected to turn out in force, confidence, sorry Otago, is pretty high that Rugby Park will be awash in maroon for one of the biggest features on the provincial rugby calendar. After your 7 o'clock news updates on Hokonoe, some details about an upcoming car rally this weekend. Also, we chat with AJ Aiken, West Otago stock agent, footy coach. He's just telling us all about what's happening in the sale yards and no doubt on the footy field. Probably a bit of Stags chat in there as well. Then we'll have a wee look at your 5-day forecast as well. All of that and more in the next half on Hokonoe.
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9: Hello, officer. What's the problem? I mean, I might have been going a bit fast back there, but I know these roads like the back of my hand. I've been driving them for years. The folks who crash on these bends are like out-of-towners. That's not me. I'm a local.
10: Man, mid-40s. He's taken the corner too fast and slid off the road. Suspected head and spinal injuries. Ambo required. We've heard it all. We've seen it all. Slow down.
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12: In this update, hopes the government can put politics aside and learn from both the successes and failures of COVID. It's released its response to the COVID inquiry, accepting all of its recommendations to varying degrees. It agrees information on key decisions made during any future pandemic will be made public within 5 working days. Public health expert Professor Michael Baker says there were things that were problematic, but it's important to keep things in perspective.
13: We know that it's very tough to get it perfectly right. I think we just want to maintain balance, have a civil discussion about this and treat it as a learning opportunity, not an opportunity for political point scoring.
12: The Defence Minister's not saying how much the government will fork out for one-way military strike drones. It's looking into the human-operated machines, which explode on a target and serve as a lower-cost alternative to missiles. The government's also considering unarmed long-range aerial drones for maritime surveillance. Chris Pink says they'll be spending what they need to get a result. Meanwhile, a government paper reveals the Army's recruit training isn't meeting demand effectively. The Cabinet document lists 4 different problems facing the system centred at Waiuru military camp, including ageing infrastructure from the World War II era. Wellington Central MP Tamitha Paul has hastily removed a line of merchandise inspired by Metallica due to copyright concerns. A so-called Tamitallica tee was taken down from the Green Party website after questions from our newsroom pointing out its similarity to the rock band's iconic white-on-black logo. Tobias McIntosh has more.
14: The shirt was worn by co-leader Chloe Swarbrick and other party affiliates at Paul's campaign launch. A Green Party spokesperson says the shirt was inspired by heavy metal and was not intended to cause confusion with or profit from Metallica's trademark content. It says it has been removed to avoid confusion.
12: That's news.
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12: In sport, is Stephen Fleming poised to become the next England Test cricket coach? The Telegraph reports the former New Zealand captain is the favourite to take over from former teammate Brendan McCullum after a week of interviews. Fleming recently exited a 17-year tenure in charge of the Chennai Super Kings. The women's 100 metres Commonwealth Games champion has received her medal in Glasgow. Hobbs has reflected on her achievement after a night's sleep.
16: Honestly, it's still sinking in. And I didn't know if I'd ever get a moment like that to be able to hear and the national anthem play at a global event like this. So it's really special.
12: That's sport. I'm Jodie Gill.
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1: Weather for Southland.
0: A somewhat cloudy start for the deep south and west Otago, with the chance of an afternoon shower or two before clearing to fine early evening as northeasterlies breeze. There's 13 degrees across the board as the expected high for Gore and Invercargill and Tapanui. Cloud also lingering across Tiano skies, with the odd scattered shower expected to fall and northerly winds especially strong in exposed areas from this afternoon. Tiano chasing an expected high of 12 degrees.
1: Southland's best music mix starts now on Hokanui.
0: If you are an old school classic car lover and owner, or you've got a mate you can rally up that has one, this weekend, Sunday, 2nd of August, meet at Trevor the Trout, 11 a.m. for the Gore Classic Car Rally. If you need any more info, just get in touch with Terry McNamara. If you need his details, text me 5009 and I'll flick them through. Otherwise, 11 a.m. Sunday at the Trout. Just turn up and go for a good old Sunday cruise in your classic car.

0: 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You only get what you give. It is 11 after 7 on Hokanui with Chidi. Let's have a look at our 5-day forecast.
1: Hokanui's 5-day forecast with Twin Farm Tefrom and Softex. The proof is in the progeny. 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
0: Seems to be rain coming and going all day for our Friday tomorrow. High of 8 and northwesterlies turning southwesterly by lunchtime. Said day, a high of 8 again. A few showers becoming widespread in the evening and southerlies turning westerly in the morning. Things drying off a little bit on Sunday. 11 degrees the expected high, partly cloudy and northwesterlies. Monday, double digits, a high of 10. A few showers heavier and more frequent in the morning. And then southwesterlies doing southwesterly things. Cloudy conditions and light winds on Tuesday at this stage with a high of 9 degrees.
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0: Let you know.
1: It's in excess. 20 past 7, just going 21 after 7 actually, and by the hair of a whisker of a cat, he's made it just in time for a catch up. AJ Aiken, good morning.
2: Morning. Morning everybody.
1: I love when you're running late and you run up the stairs
2: I'm
1: and
2: not
1: you make
2: running
1: it.
2: Late.
1: No,
2: no. You said 20 past, I was here at 20 past.
1: Okay, let's not start arguing yet. No, AJ is a local stock agent, coached the Barbarians Premier Rugby side to victory this year. Are you putting on a Southern Country under 18-19 coaching hat this year?
2: Southern Country Premier. Oh. So, yeah, straight into that. We've got our first game this weekend against Otago Metro South. Invercargill 2:30 with a curtain raiser for the Stags Otago game. So first head out this week. We've been training for a while, so we're probably hopefully a bit more prepared than the team we're playing, but we'll find out on Saturday, I suppose, won't we? So yeah, but no, back in the footy, had last weekend off, took the family away to Queenstown, which was cool, and 5 weeks to go, so hang in there, Crystal.
1: Oh yeah, I was going to say, I bet your Crystal never signed up to be a wag.
2: She loves it.
1: Tell me a little bit about the squad.
2: Primarily, it's made up of, well, it's no secret, where the bulk of them are Barbars. I think there's about 20 of them in there. The grade that we're playing these days, we need as many Premier players as we can, but then there's also a good sprinkling of, there's 9 or 10 sort of Div 1 and Div 2 boys in there, the likes of Brody Hume and Ryan Carter from Mosburn, and the likes of Joe Ferguson and Tyrone Braven, Oliver Woodrow out of Wyndham, to name a few. So we've got a really good mix and a good, seems to be a good balance in training on Tuesday night. Looked really, really sharp. So tonight's a bit more low-key and just get through some stuff and into Saturday.
1: Awesome. That's wicked, being the curtain raiser. And then into, of course, Stags Day, 250th match between Otago and Southland. Pretty awesome to, well, he's not actually going to be there probably on Saturday, is he? But to see Semisi get the call up for the ABs. Yeah. I thought we might have had a Jack Taylor too.
2: Yeah, I think. Awesome for Savisi, awesome for Southland. It's a real good story. If you look at the history of it too, Matt Saunders had a lot to do with promoting him and pushing him earlier on. So, panel always had an eye for detail. But wicked story. A bit sad for Stags on Saturday. But, look, I see Sam Fishley starting at 8. He'll hook in, back from injury. Of course, he did his shoulder through the club season. So, Jacko's probably a wee bit unlucky, but... And one injury and he could be on the plane too, so...
1: Well, yeah, and he's young.
2: Yeah, dead right. And he's playing well, so he's just got to keep playing well, I'd say, and won't be miles away.
1: Yeah, and is Jimmy Taylor starting as well?
2: You're correct, though. He's starting at 10, straight into the pressure cooker, so it's going to be... I reckon he'll do well. He'll go well, I reckon, so yeah.
1: Absolutely. Awesome. Off the footy field and at the sale yards, how's things on the front and front?
2: Still solid, I think. Yeah, markets are good. The inner lamb jobs probably just tape it off a little bit compared to what it was, but you know, like we had a sale the other day and 4-tooth ewes were making $340 to $350, so it's pretty bloody good. So no, I think everyone's pretty happy still.
1: Nice. And yeah, I'm just not even going to say anything else about that because we want that to keep going as long as we can.
2: Yeah, and it looks like it will. Like I think projections for the next foreseeable future are pretty good, so yeah, make hay, I reckon.
1: Yeah, I think the only thing, I was talking to a couple of farmers yesterday and they would just like some more grass.
2: Yeah, I guess it's coming to that pinch point. But if we have a good August, you know, geez, it's a good, it'll mean a good start. So they'll be right, just got to hang in there.
1: Yeah, as us farmers say, you know, that's really our money-making month, isn't it? So, grass to grow, sun to shine, and calves and lammies bouncing around.
2: They'll be right. It's been a reasonable winter, I think, is what people are saying. You know, like, we had a little bit of rain early July and that, but, hey, it's winter, so.
1: Yeah. And other good news, just before I let you go, there is a certain tavern that has reopened their doors.
2: Yeah, Waikeke Pub, I think they're calling it Pub or something like that. Called in there last night and had a couple of quiet ales and a bit of a bar basket with a couple of mates. And, yeah, no, wicked, eh? Wicked service. The food was great. And if you're out that way, get in there and indulge.
1: It's cool to see our local country pubs, you know, being able to survive or reopen and all that. So, yep, go do some market research.
2: Yep, been there and done that. So, if you're going through, call in.
1: Righto, mate, I'll let you get to the yards. Thanks for popping in and we'll catch up next week.
2: Beautiful.
1: Go, what do we call the Southland Country team? Just Southland Country.
2: Go Southland Country.
1: Yeah. Go Southland Country. Antlers up for the two games. Get there or face AJ.
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0: Tracy Abrams on Hokanui with Chitty after your 7:30 news updates. Details on how you could head to Vegas on us. Sad news for an iconic New Zealand brand. And some news out about that certain thing that's trying to get fast-tracked in central Otago. Details before 8 on Hokanui.
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3: In this update, a lawyer who fought COVID vaccine mandates wants a pandemic review to focus on the public health response, not just politics. The government has accepted all recommendations from the COVID inquiry to varying degrees. It's also agreed information on major decisions during future pandemics should be released within 5 working days. COVID lawyer Matthew Haig says this is a positive step, but there should be another inquiry on the public response specifically.
4: I think a lot of people have a sense of frustration, and this COVID response talk about rebuilding trust. That's a good thing. We need to rebuild trust. Well, what about trust in the scientific community? Because I think that's really lacking at the moment.
3: Claims a change in government could create energy disruption. Australian company NZ Energy has been given the first oil and gas exploration permit since the 2018 ban, which was reversed last year. The Green Party has promised to bring back the ban. Energy resource Aotearoa says consistent policy is needed, not flip-flopping. University students of all stripes are being challenged to tackle one of the world's biggest frontiers, space. Auckland University's launched the New Zealand Undergraduate Space Challenge today. Over 3 semesters, teams will compete to have the strongest concept developed into the hardware of a miniature satellite, which will be launched through Rocket Lab. Rare artefacts from on board the Titanic will soon be on display in Auckland. The exhibition, Titanic: The Human Story, opens in the old Smith & Coe's building next month. That's news.
0: In your local Hokanui news for Thursday morning. Southam Boys High School have finished runner-up in the inaugural South Island Boys Schools Network First 15 Rugby Competition. The new league brought together 11 schools from across the South Island, with Southam Boys among the front-runners all season. Christchurch Boys High School claimed the title with a late try in the final round, while St Bede's College finished third. Organisers say the competition has also strengthened connections between the schools through leadership, wellbeing and education initiatives. Southland cyclist Nick Kyrgyzou has been ruled out of the Glasgow Commonwealth Games after suffering a back injury during training. The Invercargill endurance rider has been hospitalised but is in a stable condition and expected to make a full recovery. The 30-year-old had been preparing for his third Commonwealth Games appearance, with fellow Kiwi Keegan Hornblow called in to replace him in the men's pursuit team. Some of New Zealand's top young artists are being showcased in Invercargill as the annual Top Art Exhibition opens at the Civic Theatre. The free exhibition features NCEA Level 3 visual art portfolios awarded excellence, including work in painting, photography, design, sculpture and printmaking. 27 physical portfolios and more than 20 digital displays are on show, with the exhibition running through until the 5th of August. And the Catlins is taking the first step towards becoming an internationally recognised dark sky destination. A local working group has decided to pursue dark sky park status around the Pirikanui Recreation Reserve before aiming for the more complex dark sky reserve accreditation. Supporters say the move could boost tourism, reduce light pollution, protect wildlife, and help preserve the region's renowned night skies for future generations. That is your local Hokanui news, proudly brought to you by the St. James Theatre on Oak Street, Gore.
2: 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Hokanui Sport.
3: In sport, the New Zealand women's 3x3 basketballers have earned bronze at the Glasgow Commonwealth Games. They lost their semi-final to Uganda, but rebounded in the medal playoff against Jamaica. Swimmer Lewis Clairbert has concluded his campaign with seventh in the 200-metre freestyle. He heads home with two gold medals and a silver in his luggage. The team picked up 10 in total. Women's 100-metres champion Zoe Hobbs has received her medal at a ceremony this morning. New Zealand currently sit eighth on the table behind South Africa, but ahead of India, with three gold, seven silver and four bronze. Elsewhere, Warriors centre Rocco Berry has been linked with a move to the Storm in League's NRL. That's sport. I'm Jodie Gill.
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2: Weather for Southland.
6: A somewhat cloudy start for the deep south and a west Otago, with the chance of an afternoon shower or two before clearing to fine early evening as northeasterlies breeze. There's 13 degrees across the board as the expected high for Gore and Invercargill and Tapanui. Cloud also lingering across Tiano skies, with the odd scattered shower expected to fall and northerly winds especially strong in exposed areas from this afternoon. Tiano chasing an expected high of 12 degrees.
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6: Aviva Las Vegas has been on your bucket list, your dream to-do list, whatever list. 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A plus one could be jetting off with return flights 5 nights in Vegas. 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Tickets to our iHeartRadio Music Festival. The lineup: Benson Boone, Snoop Dogg, Zara Larsson. You'll be showing it after you spend 5 nights in Vegas. Zara Larsson, BTS, Muse, Weezer, and so many more. All you got to do, download the iHeart app, open it up, bada bing, bada boom, tap the banner, top of the page, and then you are in the draw. Guess what? You can circle back every hour and enter again. The more entries, the more chances to win. 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

17 away from 8, Morgan Wallen, Hokanoi with Chitty, and sad news out last night, the end of an era for another iconic New Zealand brand, with fashion label Sylvester announcing it's going to wind up operations. But I mean, who would have guessed? Ongoing economic pressures. The brand, founded by Tom Ike and Cosmo Conway, sons of renowned designer Kate Sylvester, was launched as a more affordable and casual sister label to their mum's iconic fashion brand. So in a message to customers, the brothers said they were proud of, you know, what they'd built, but acknowledged the current retail climate had just become too stressful and too difficult to sustain. They said their

0: 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So if you do love this stuff and you want to make sure you don't miss out, now is your chance. I would run, not walk, but the closure is the latest sign of the financial challenges facing New Zealand businesses.
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Ooh, I quite like that one. Released for Devil Wears Prada 2 earlier this year, it's Sienna Spyro, Material Lover, 5-8, Hukanui with Chitty, Santana, Potato, Potato, Tomato, Tomato, Santana, let's roll with it, Minerals says they've now spent $17 million on securing Fast Track approval for its proposed Bendigo Ophir Gold Mine near Cromwell, one of the most closely watched projects under the government's fast-track consenting regime. Now, the company has revised its timeline at the request of the people who assessed the application, bringing forward the submission of final consent conditions to the 28th of August. Now, Santana, says the money has gone into environmental studies, legal advice, my pocket no one wish, cultural assessments and fees, as the project has worked through hearings, expert conferences and additional technical investigations. Now, Damien Spring, he is the chief executive, and says the mine remains on track through the approval process, and if consent is granted, ground could break early next year. Robbie Williams taking us to your 8 o'clock news. And then we go to Glasgow to catch up with Tori Morby as she gets ready to throw the javelin this weekend as part of the Commonwealth Games.

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10: In this update, hopes the government can put politics aside and learn from both the successes and failures of COVID. It's released its response to the COVID inquiry, accepting all of its recommendations to varying degrees. It agrees information on key decisions made during any future pandemic will be made public within 5 working days, which didn't happen with vaccinations. Public health expert Professor Michael Baker says there should be a civil and balanced discussion that's treated as a learning opportunity, not one for political point scoring. And lawyer Matthew Haig, who fought against COVID vaccine mandates, says the biggest lesson learnt is that governments will do what's politically expedient.
11: I don't want to be cynical. The 7 action points that the government is saying they will change, this is positive stuff. Strengthening the rule of law, protecting fundamental rights, these are good things.
10: Winston Peters is appalled at revelations of even more wasted taxpayer money on the failed border IT upgrade. Immigration Minister Erica Sanford's revealed the MB immigration biometric upgrade actually cost nearly $40 million. Peters calls the ordeal a shocker.
12: Well, there's only one answer to that. Heads should roll.
10: A house is well alight in Rolleston on the outskirts of Christchurch. Firefighters were called just after 5 a.m. to the single-storey house fire. Fire and emergency Southern shift manager Lynn Crossan says everyone in the house has been accounted for. Rare artefacts from on board the Titanic will soon be on display in Auckland. The exhibition Titanic, The Human Story opens in the Old Smith & Coe building next month. It's expected to draw more than 100,000 visitors. Auckland Live director Daniel Clark says there are more than 200 items and personal belongings from on board the ship.
13: So they'll be able to see the world of the Titanic as well as be guided through an audio story as well. So you can see, hear and also touch elements of this exhibition.
10: That's news.
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9: 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Hoka Nui Sport.
10: In sport, FIFA President Gianni Infantino has caused more uproar with a proposal to sell off commercial rights to football's pinnacle tournaments. The proposal, labelled Ford Enterprise, has immediately faced calls for a corporate VAR. Former All-White Fred De Jong fears the privatisation would channel the sport to chase money rather than sporting success. New Zealand remain unbeaten in netball at the Commonwealth Games after a 65-37 triumph over Wales in pool play. Meanwhile, 100 metres champion Zoe Hobbs has received her medal.
14: It is pretty heavy. It feels really good. I think I'll be wearing this to the airport tomorrow. It's probably not going to be coming off all night. Share it around the family because they deserve it just as much as I do and my support team.
10: That's sport. I'm Jodie Gill.
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15: A somewhat cloudy start for the deep south and a west Otago, with the chance of an afternoon shower or two before clearing to fine early evening as northeasterlies breeze. There's 13 degrees across the board as the expected high for Gore, Invercargill and Tapanui. Cloud also lingering across Tiano skies with the odd scattered shower expected to fall and northerly winds especially strong in exposed areas from this afternoon. Tiano chasing an expected high of 12 degrees.
9: Southland's best music mix lives here on Hoka Nui.
15: The Silver Ferns have managed to defeat Wales 63-37 at the Commonwealth Games this morning, although defender Catherine Hall wheeled off with a suspected knee injury, and I risked the life of my cell phone all for a moment to capture that scry. Holy shipper me timbers, it is stunning. I'll put the photo on our Facebook, Hoka Nui Breakfast with Chitty. I'll show you mine if you show me yours.

0: coming up 8:15 and he's running the triple barrel this morning. It's John Bon Jovi, Blaze of Glory, Hukanui with Chitty.
1: The Commonwealth Games are now underway in Glasgow, Scotland. And this weekend, one of our very own will be chasing Commonwealth glory. Tori Morby has gone from throwing javelin and gore to becoming New Zealand's current record holder and Olympian. And now she's competing at her second Commonwealth Games. She's joining us from Glasgow. Good day.
2: Good day. Yes, it is good day, and it is nighttime here. So
1: I was like, oh no, I've just stitched myself up here. But let's get into it. How has it been touching down in Glasgow?
2: Yeah, it's been really awesome, eh? It's been really nice to be back in a NZ team environment. I've sort of travelled a lot on my own this year, so it's actually really nice to have some mates and obviously hear Kiwi accents more regularly as well. So the energy is pretty high as well here in Glasgow and in the team sort of hotel and things. So it is. It's really nice to be here.
1: Saturday night, your time is your big day. Sunday morning, ours. So no excuses for us not to watch it. But what's the focus between now and then?
2: Pretty much just have like a couple of sessions left, just some fine tuning sort of stuff. All the work's been done really. So you're not really making too many gains in these last few days. But I guess it's just a little bit about resting up as well and just sort of controlling sort of how much you go out and do things here and there, because it is very tempting. Glasgow actually got a great rap from my husband about going out and seeing doing things. But I've had to sort of rein that in a bit to stay off the pins and make sure I'm fresh for the competition. Yeah, it's just sort of managing those sort of things, really.
1: After finishing an impressive fifth in Birmingham in 2022, this is your second Commonwealth Games. You sound cool, calm and collected, Tori, I have to be honest, but does having that experience under your belt really make this one feel different?
2: Yeah, I think it does. And I think, like, over the years, more major championships I've competed at, the better I've done, which I think just goes to show that every single opportunity that you can get to compete on the world stage has value. And I think for me, there's always been such a big learning experience out of the major championships that I have been to. And yes, as you get a bit older, you get a bit wiser. And I think as well, you start to figure out what you prefer as an athlete out in the competition space. And yeah, you understand a little bit more about how you more optimally perform. So yeah, I guess with experience, yeah, comes improvements, and certainly hoping to improve on my performance this year. Would be really nice to sort of see a bigger throw as well. There's been some good training sessions, and it's just about sort of freeing up the mind to let the body do the job now.
1: When you're standing there wearing that silver fern on a world stage like this, do you ever think back to those very early days, you know, Murray Speedon beside you, and you're like, whoa, like when you put it in perspective like that, or do you just focus on what is in front of you?
2: I think there's a lot of that sort of realisation post-events particularly, but yeah, every now and again I do reminisce on those sorts of things, and I think it's really nice to be able to reflect and just sort of be reminded of how grateful I am to be here and be doing this, and to have actually had someone right from that first day to have given me his time. It's just awesome to be able to realise that, you know, now I've been on the world stage multiple times at a number of different, you know, major championships. So it is pretty cool, pretty surreal that I get to do this as well.
1: And it's not just picking up a stick and giving it a good hiff, is it? Like, what's one thing when it comes to the technicality of what you do, Tori, is that has to go perfectly for a throw to really fly? And as someone who's hit 63.26 metres, I think you know what you're talking about.
2: Yeah. Well, I think, like, there's one thing that I've been really, really working on lately, and I know that when I connect on this, the javelin goes a very long way, and it's just my release angle. So I've sort of let out a few big throws before, but on the wrong angle, and obviously into varying winds, sometimes it has a big impact on the distance. So for me, on Saturday, it's going to be about getting it out on the right angle. I've got plenty of juice to put behind it, but if it's not on the right line, then it won't go too far. So for me, that's sort of a big focal point for the technical side of things. So yeah, I've been working pretty hard on it, so I'd like to see it pay off on Saturday night.
1: And we have 100% faith in you, Tori. A quick break and then a couple more questions up my sleeve, because of course I do, including we talk setbacks and a certain brother-in-law.
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0: running.
1: 25 after 8, the Black Eyed Peas on Hokanoi. Not the only ones getting things started. We're in Glasgow catching up with Tori Morby, knee peaters, as she gets ready to give that javelin the throw of her life this weekend at the Commonwealth Games. Tori,
2: the road to elite sport isn't always smooth. Missing out on Tokyo was obviously a tough moment for you in your career. Looking back now, do you think that experience has actually made you stronger and hungrier?
3: Yeah, I think, you know, not only that experience, but I think all disappointments, I think, of your career or struggles or challenges, you know, setbacks, obstacles, all those sorts of things. I think they all contribute to where you are in your career later down the line. There's always something to learn from a competition or a season that you've had or an experience in particular. Yeah, I definitely think that those sort of things, they help you to become more resilient. And particularly Tokyo made me a lot more determined and motivated to be able to wear that fern and particularly at the Olympic Games. So having done that in Paris was obviously awesome. And yeah, I just feel like I've got unfinished business, really. I feel like there's a big throw that still within me that I want to see. So sort of a bit stubborn, I guess, in wanting to see that on the scoreboard. I guess that's why I'm still here doing it.
2: Oh, we absolutely love to hear it. And everybody back in Southland and around New Zealand is going to be cheering you on. Is there anything you'd like to say to the people who do support you from home?
3: I mean, like, as always, I get flooded with messages of support on social media, which is so cool. And it's actually a really nice reminder that people back home are actually still keeping an eye on what you're doing, which is awesome. So yeah, just a massive thank you to the community back home. At times I'm away like this and I might not reply, but I see the messages and I'm really grateful for the support from everyone, whether it's actually someone from my family or whether it's the neighbour or the school teacher from year six. It's pretty cool. That it's awesome.
2: Oh, and we love you, mate. We love you for that as well. And we're so pumped to see you on the big stage this weekend. Another thing we do love in the Deep South is making connections. Well, he's laced up his boots for the Stags, but he's also wearing the fern, and I think he's going to have a new fan simply because he's your brother-in-law. Talk us what it's like having an all-black for a brother, or should I say, I wonder what he thinks it's like having a New Zealand athlete for a sister-in-law.
3: Yeah, I mean, it's been pretty awesome the past, like, month, I think, for Joshy and obviously for the Morby family, with a super title and a rugby scoring record and then being named in the All Blacks and playing unreal. Yeah, it's been very, very cool, and it's actually awesome to see how much obviously it means to him and the family, and to be part of that's really special as well. So it's been really cool, and no doubt this is just the start of his journey as well. So it's been probably quite surreal, you know, for us, and I can't imagine what it would be like for him. He's done incredibly well.
2: Well, Stacey will be like, this is what it's like through our eyes when we've been supporting and celebrating you. Like, it's cool that you get to not only wear the fern but have a family member to see how that all plays out. But as always, Tori, it's been incredible catching up. We know how much work, sacrifice, dedication, all of those things have gone into getting to this point. And we are just absolutely right behind you every throw of the way. We wish you the very best. You know what I say? Throw it to the sky at the right angle. And we will be celebrating it as you enjoy every second of it. And hopefully on Monday morning, you might be getting a wee phone call with a fantastic result. But oh, you know, mate, just go and give it your all and have an absolute ball.
3: Awesome. Hey, thanks so much, and thanks for having me on. And yeah, I'm ready to go out there and do the country proud.
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10: In this update, a significant wave of public feedback as the government seeks to legally define a woman. Here's senior political reporter Azaria Howell.
11: The members' bill in the name of NZ First MP Jenny Marcroft would label a woman as an adult human biological female. The Social Services and Community Select Committee, which is looking at the bill, says more than 40,000 submissions have been made. It passed its first reading with support from National, ACT and New Zealand First, though opposition MPs see it as potentially harmful to transgender people.
10: The fight to stop everyone from being able to buy fireworks isn't over. The government's opted not to follow Select Committee advice, which in May recommended banning the public sale of fireworks. The SPCA says it won't stop pushing for change. The arms bill has passed its final reading in Parliament, with a new independent firearms regulator on the way. The legislation creates Firearms Safety and Education New Zealand, which will operate independently of police, focusing on licensing, firearms safety and education. Associate Justice Minister Nicole McKee says it strengthens penalties and enforcement against unlawful firearms activity while removing unnecessary rules. Z Energy's warning the fuel crisis still has a long way to run. General Manager of Supply Julian Hughes says supply remains intact, but tougher measures may be needed if the Iran war continues to worsen. He says there are both suggestions disruption could quickly resolve itself and fears of a severe global shortage. That's news.
2: In your local Hokanui News for Thursday morning, Southam Boys High School have finished runner-up in the inaugural South Island Boys Schools Network First 15 Rugby Competition. The new league brought together 11 schools from across the South Island, with Southam Boys among the front-runners all season. Christchurch Boys High School claimed the title with a late try in the final round, while St Bede's College finished third. Organisers say the competition has also strengthened connections between the schools through leadership, wellbeing and education initiatives. Southland cyclist Nick Kyrgyzou has been ruled out of the Glasgow Commonwealth Games after suffering a back injury during training. The Invercargill endurance rider has been hospitalised but is in a stable condition and expected to make a full recovery. The 30-year-old had been preparing for his third Commonwealth Games appearance, with fellow Kiwi Keegan Hornblow called in to replace him in the men's pursuit team. Some of New Zealand's top young artists are being showcased in Invercargill as the annual Top Art Exhibition opens at the Civic Theatre. The free exhibition features NCEA Level 3 visual art portfolios awarded excellence, including work in painting, photography, design, sculpture and printmaking. 27 physical portfolios and more than 20 digital displays are on show, with the exhibition running through until the 5th of August. And the Catlins is taking the first step towards becoming an internationally recognised dark sky destination. A local working group has decided to pursue dark sky park status around the Pirikanui Recreation Reserve before aiming for the more complex dark sky reserve accreditation. Supporters say the move could boost tourism, reduce light pollution, protect wildlife and help preserve the region's renowned night skies for future generations. That is your local Hokanui News, proudly brought to you by the St James Theatre on Oak Street, Gore.
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10: In sport, Stephen Fleming is poised to become the next England Test cricket coach. The former New Zealand captain is a firm favourite to take over from former teammate Brendan McCullum after a week of interviews. Fleming recently exited a 17-year tenure in charge of the Chennai Super Kings. England's next test is 3 weeks away at Headingley, the first of three matches against Pakistan. A knee injury setback to defender Catherine Hall has dampened New Zealand's routine 65-37 netball win over Wales at the Commonwealth Games. She'd already been in a scramble to attend the Games after undergoing surgery on her foot earlier in the year. The Silver Ferns remain top of Pool B. After four of five matches, they face Trinidad and Tobago tomorrow. That's sport. I'm Jodie Gill.
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9: Weather for Southland.
2: A somewhat cloudy start for the deep south and west Otago, with the chance of an afternoon shower or two before clearing to fine early evening as northeasterlies breeze. There's 13 degrees across the board as the expected high for Gore and Invercargill and Tapanui. Cloud also lingering across Te Anau skies, with the odd scattered shower expected to fall and northerly winds especially strong in exposed areas from this afternoon. Te Anau chasing an expected high of 12 degrees.
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2: Don't forget, Subway Shout nominations are open for tomorrow's Tasty Treat. You can either text me 5009 who you are and who you'd like to pop in the draw, a local business or organisation, and or you can jump on Facebook, Hokanui Breakfast with Chitty, see the stunning photo, if I do say so myself, of the sunrise I took tomorrow, and the stunning photo of the crew from my Koi Koi school who got the shout last week. Play a game of I Spy and see why that really tickles my fancy. That photo, nominate in the comments below. And hey, luck could be on their side tomorrow. What's my age again? Well, I actually get younger every year. So at this point, I think maybe early 20s. It's Blink 182. It's Hokanui.

0: 18 away from 9, Ella Langley's choosing Texas on Hokanui, and a lady in Tasman chose to do a little gamble, and that gamble paid off as she becomes the first online instant Kiwi millionaire. So she logged into My Lotto. Side note, gamble responsibly, please, only if you can and are willing to lose. And she bought a ticket for last weekend's 40 million Powerball draw and decided, I got some leftover credit, so I'm going to play the new Millionaire Money Match game. And guess what? When the screen revealed $1 million, she thought, nah, this isn't real. And she called Lotto New Zealand, and guess what? 100% real. $1 million coming her way. She said she just was walking around in absolute disbelief, telling family she was suddenly a millionaire. Now, this is a major milestone for Lotto NZ, with the prize being the largest ever won through an online instant Kiwi game since the platform launched in 2017. Now, the lucky winner deciding how to spend that money, although a dream car high on the wish list. $1 million, technically on a scratchy. The stuff dreams are made of. Is $1 million life changing? Well, I'd certainly like to find out.
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0: About to go 10 to 9. It's Jamelia Singstar Day's throwback on Hoka Nui. Speaking of superstars, there is one thing that is guaranteed when it comes to Michaela J. She'll always want to have her say, so that's why we have her as our local export who brings the yay or nay. Good morning.
1: Good morning.
0: I'm excited. This is going to be, well, I don't have a clue. Where are we going?
1: Well, this week, I've taken the week off work and it's led me to a bit of a dilemma and I thought I'd run it past you. Resting while off work, yay or nay?
0: Oh, okay. In theory, yay. Like, in practice, I'd love to be better at it.
1: I've got my two sort of flip sides of it and I'm the same as you. I want to be a yay, but I can't help myself. It gives me time to catch up on things. But then I feel bad and I wish I'd rested. I'm torn. I'm really torn. This week I have told myself I need to rest, but now I'm washing baby clothes and sorting out her wee bedroom and my parents are up, so I've seen them. I've got appointments and, you know, maybe I'm nesting.
0: I was just about to say, I think the big difference is between when I take a week off work, I'm not getting ready to have a bubba. And the other thing is that if I was going to take a week off work, I'm hoping I'm jumping on a plane and going somewhere tropical, you know? A week off just at home, I think I'd actually go insane, or more insane, some might say, if I was just to sit inside, you know, my four walls and try and chill out. But different circumstances, and soon enough, you're probably going to wish you could have some rest.
1: I'm bad at it. I think time comes into it, though. Like, if you've got, like, one day off, it's probably easier to do nothing than, like, I've got a week.
0: Mm.
1: So I'm kind of splitting up my days. Like, I didn't do much yesterday, the whole day, but today I've got a few things to do.
0: Do you think it's because of the way we were brought up? So our generation was very much brought up by parents who were busy all the time and were not just chilling out, watching movies or whatever. And there's nothing wrong with that. But this next generation are very much in favour of having all of that balance.
1: Interesting thought. Like,
0: sometimes we go, man, those Gen Zs, they don't want to work. They won't work around the clock or whatever. But actually, maybe that's not a bad way to be.
1: Oh, interesting thought. I hadn't gone there with it. I like it, though, and I think we do sort of get, I'm going to say this, from boomers, like, you've got it so easy, you can take days off work, we never could. But I do agree, I think it's important too, because the way that we work now, I know that I'm not in a physical job, but I'm in quite a mentally challenging job, that can take it out of you a lot as well. And there's so many other things to worry about, I guess, but maybe the farms out there are going to be like, oh, office job, I don't know what work is.
0: No, I think even in a rural setting, you got to get away from it sometimes too. I grew up, make hay when the sun shines, right? And I am a very big believer in that even now. So, yeah, maybe I am hip and cool and maybe I am a Gen Z at heart.
1: You get a balance of both. I think that's true. It is good to do both. I think if you just do one forever, you're going to regret it and you're going to wish you did the other. And if, like, vice versa. Like, if I'm always going and doing stuff, I'm going to burn out and just feel like I just need to do nothing.
0: Yes, that's true. So are we a yay or a nay?
1: Circumstantial yay nayer.
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0: Still to come before 10 on Hoka Nui, we catch up with St. James Theatre Manager Paul McPhail. See what's happening on stage and on screen around on Erk Street. Some more news out of New Zealand's fashion world. Who's coming home? And we better have a wee check-in on the current state of play at the Commonwealth Games in Glasgow.
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13: In this update, the Health Minister's rejecting claims the COVID inquiry could be wasted time if the government changes after the election. It's accepted all the inquiry's recommendations to varying degrees. The government says information around major decisions during future pandemics will be released within 5 working days. Simeon Brown says the inquiry provides a framework for future governments with timely, targeted spending and transparency with the public.
14: And ultimately, we're not going to be setting up a separate piece of pandemic legislation. If we're going to make any changes, it should just be making improvements if needed.
13: ACT's leaders promising the employment leave bill will make things fairer as it passes its final reading. Annual and sick leave will be built up based on hours worked, and 4 leave types, including bereavement, will be available from the first day of work. David Seymour's used the example of 2 people both working a public holiday. He says if one of them works a few hours and the other a full day, an hour-based system will allow them to accrue different amounts. Watercare's revealing its plan to shift 300 million litres of drinking water a day from the Waikato River to Auckland by 2034. The water entity's released its biggest ever capital investment programme as part of a deal with Waikato Tainui. It's promising to invest $15.2 billion over the next decade in more than 1,000 projects. Hopes a new space challenge can help drive more into the growing sector. Auckland University's launched the New Zealand Undergraduate Space Challenge challenge today for students across all academic fields. It'll see teams compete over three semesters to have their concept developed into the hardware of a miniature satellite, which will be launched through Rocket Lab. Auckland Programme for Space Systems Director Jim Hefke says we need our future workforce to keep up with our growing space industry.
3: There's been a lot of startups. We've got launch capability through Rocket Lab. There's satellite developments and a lot of space-enabling services coming along as well.
13: That's news.
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13: In sport, a plan proposed by FIFA President Gianni Infantino to sell commercial rights to tournaments like the World Cup has some in the footballing world demanding an immediate red card. The FIFA Ford enterprise, which would likely raise billions in private equity, has been accused by Europe's members as an attempt to sell the sport's soul. Ukraine's National Olympic Committee has launched an appeal to the Court of Arbitration for Sport against the IOC governing body's decision to provisionally reinstate Russia into competitions. Russia was suspended in 2023 for initiating the ongoing war in Ukraine, but the ban was lifted this month. The New Zealand women's 3x3 basketballers have earned bronze at the Glasgow Commonwealth Games. That's news and sport. I'm Jodie Gill.
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0: A somewhat cloudy start for the deep south and west Otago, with the chance of an afternoon shower or two before clearing to fine early evening as northeasterlies breeze. There's 13 degrees across the board as the expected high for Gore and Invercargill and Tapanui. Cloud also lingering across Te Anau skies, with the odd scattered shower expected to fall and northerly winds especially strong in exposed areas from this afternoon. Te Anau chasing an expected high of 12 degrees.
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1: We don't just share the stories of Southland, we live them. 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

12 after 9, Harry Styles on Hokanui. That's pretty much a wrap on the Kiwi contingency of medal chances at the Commonwealth Games this morning. The track and cycling begins tonight, so hopefully we'll be waking up together to some more medals on the tally. There could be up to 5 at the Velodrome. Also, the Silver Ferns play Trinidad and Tobago. That's a pool match at 1 a.m. our time. Some weightlifting. Lots of cycle and a bit of shot put in there as well, just being on 6 o'clock tomorrow morning. So you can bet your bottom dollar that will be all over it in the morning as well. Just so absolutely thrilled with our athletes and how they're going. We caught up with Tori Morbury, yes, one of our very own, who's over there doing her thing, representing New Zealand and getting ready to throw the javelin on Saturday, her time, Sunday, our time. If you missed that, I'll chuck it up on our podcast later on today. You can just search up Hokanui Breakfast Southland. 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

0: Wagon Wheel, it's Darius Rucker on Hokanui.
1: They are just about ready to kick off 90th birthday celebration. So I'd say he'll be getting ready to be in full swing. Let's head around to Irk Street and catch up with the manager of St. James Theatre, Paul McPhail. Good morning.
2: Morning, Jitty. How are you?
1: Good, thank you. Are you ready to blow out the birthday candles yet?
2: Absolutely. We've got the kickoff on Sunday morning. We've got brunch, wheels and reels, it's called. Breakfast at the reservation for the car. This is for car club people. There's going to be heaps of different people around. Breakfast at the reservation at 8:30, then back down to the movie theatre at 11:30 for a classic car movie. Now I can release what the name of that movie is now. It's called The California Kid. Now this is a really cult hot rod movie. So people who haven't seen it on the big screen, it's 1974. So she's an oldie but a goodie. So it's going to be on at 11:30 at the theatre. So park your cars on Irk Street and in the Smith City car park. So plenty of room for heaps of people at the theatre. Come and have a good look.
1: If someone can't make it up to the reservation but still wants to come check out the cars and the movie, that's allowed?
2: Absolutely. Yeah, we've got 400 seats. We'd love to fill up.
1: Yes, absolutely. How cool would that be? Flowing on from there, what else is happening at the start of August for birthday celebrations?
2: Sunday night, we've got the first of the classic movies, the Murder on the Orient Express. And this is the 1974 Albert Finney movie, which is classic, real classic movie. So it's got, come and see it on the big screen. It's at 7 o'clock on Sunday night. So that's the first of the two events, and there's going to be more events flowing through the month. Obviously, we've got the Sunbeam Swingers, which is sold out, really. There's about three seats, I think. They've done a wonderful job for next Saturday, so a Saturday after this Saturday, I should say. So she's all go.
1: She is all go. What about in terms of sort of movies of the week? Where are we at with that?
2: Okay, well, look, we've got the new Spider-Man movie starting today, so that's the, Spider-Man A Brand New Day, so everybody's looking forward to that. Look, it's the Tom Holland franchise, and we've got a huge number of people who love that. So that first screening's at quarter to six tonight. It'll be playing most nights and obviously through the weekend as well, so that's going to be fantastic. And The Odyssey, which has been a massive hit, it's an amazing three-hour epic, so everybody that's been to it's really loved it. So come along and have a look at that. See it on the big screen where it's meant to be seen. The sound, the picture, everything is what it's all about.
1: And are the kids and cast and crew getting excited for Bad Jelly the Witch?
2: Bad Jelly the Witch, we're really getting excited, and people are starting to come in and buy their tickets. So get in there and support these kids. They're putting so much energy into it, and the costumes look fantastic, and the whole thing is, it's a fun show. It's quirky. It's got everything in it. Spike Milligan, he writes a great story, and everybody knows the story. So get in there, support the kids. Grandmas, granddads, aunts, uncles, mums, dads, and next door neighbours. Just come along and see the young people do their best. That starts around the end of the month, so it's around the 27th of August. But come into the theatre if you can't work a computer and you're not sure how to order tickets, come and see us. Otherwise, get in there and buy the tickets. It's only $30 a seat, so it's not dear, it's not expensive. It's a good night out, and support local talent and encourage them to, some of them might go on and do it as a professionally, so be fantastic.
1: Yes, absolutely. Support local so we can keep local, right? Thanks, Paul.
2: Yeah, absolutely. Thanks, Chitty. We'll catch you later.
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Not a bad way to have it. Coming up, 20 to 10, it's Hosier Too Sweet on Hokanui. New Zealand fashion brands are calling for stronger protections against overseas fast fashion companies, you know the ones, accused of copying their designs and using their images without permission. So local labels, Ruby, Friday Flamingo, for example, say they've both discovered lookalike products being sold through global online retailers at significantly lower prices. So while the companies involved removed listings after complaints, the brand owners say pursuing legal action is often far beyond the reach of small businesses, and industry leaders are now calling for better safeguards and accountability to protect New Zealand designers' creative work. Intellectual property experts say original artwork, prints and designs are often protected under copyright law, but proving infringement, that's what can be difficult when companies make small changes, we tweak, that blur the legal boundaries. So how do we help? Well, you know what to do, my friend. Keep supporting and shopping local.

0: Gavin DeGraw on Hokanui. The team behind Te Inoa Museum of Southland have secured a major appointment with respected Māori curator, historian and author Dougal Austin returning home. So originally from Oraka, he spent more than 3 decades at Te Papa and is widely recognised for his expertise in Māori, Te Ao Māori and Pounamu, including his extensive research into Heitiki. So he says the chance to reconnect with his whenua and help tell the stories of the South, way too good a chance to pass up. And how lucky are we? He's also going to serve as senior curator and work closely with iwi to help shape how local history is presented when the museum opens in 2027. And museum leaders are just saying that his appointment is a massively significant boost for the project and also for the wider community. How cool! Someone from Te Papa coming down south to help us and be home? That's tick, tick, a win in my book.
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0: Wednesday morning in the bag. Hokanoi breakfast with chili absolutely served. Hey, a reminder, Charity Stars and Their Eyes on this weekend. Now, there's a heaps going on. Maybe you're shooting down to the footy. You can always U-turn, come back, get yourself a table sorted and really carve up the dance floor. 12 contestants, $40 a ticket and raising funds for this year, the Eastern Southland Riding for Disabled and also for the Eastern Southland Hunt. It is always a fantastic night. I'm going to be there with our table full of winners. It would be awesome to see it so well supported. Get in touch. You can just Google and, well, Facebook, search Charity Stars in Their Eyes Gore and Facebook the team if you want to get some tickets, or call into the Butchers on Broughton Street, see Churchy, and he'll get you sorted. Enjoy the rest of your Thursday. Tomorrow, Friday, yeehaw. I'm actually DJing a school disco tomorrow night, so the whole weekend's going to be on the dance floor. Two very different ways. I will see you tomorrow morning. Catch up and talk sport with Nisbo, Julia Mitchell, Bailey's Real Estate Property of the Week, the Locker Room Ladies, thanks to Quinn's Unicam Pharmacy, and we actually have a very special guest coming from Invercargill. In fact, he is the Mayor. Tom Campbell joins us tomorrow with his thoughts on the potential amalgamation status and, you know, where he's leaning towards what he would like to see play out. Just after 7 tomorrow morning, we'll chat through that with him. In the meantime, enjoy the rest of your day. Stay warm, stay safe, have fun, be cool, be kind, and I'll catch you in the morning.
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5: In this update, Shane Jones believes we need to up the ante in the mining sector to keep jobs going and the economy growing. The government's granted its first permit to dig for offshore petroleum since reversing the 2018 oil and gas ban. Aussie company NZ Energy's been awarded a 12-year exploration permit in the offshore Taranaki Basin. Resources Minister Shane Jones says New Zealand's lost confidence in the market.
6: We're going to need these fossil fuels. We're going to need to find as much as we can indigenous sources of natural gas, not only for electricity, but for industry.
5: The Associate Justice Minister says the new arms bill will give licensed firearm owners the respect they deserve. Nicole McKee believes the legislation removes unnecessary rules while keeping firearms out of criminals' hands. The bill has passed its final reading in Parliament, meaning a new independent firearms regulator focusing on licensing, firearms safety and education will operate independently of police. McKee says licensed firearms owners have been demonised for the last 7 years, conflated with criminals. She says firearm ownership and public safety are not in conflict. They go hand in hand. The local government minister says they can introduce new dog control guidance before the election, but not a law change. Simon Watts has introduced the new guidelines for councils, replacing those introduced 10 years ago. ACC recorded more than 14,000 claims related to dog bites and attacks in 2025. Watts says a review into the law is well underway.
7: We're wanting to have that review in effect in place so that the new government can come in, take on board the recommendations and look to legislate those changes next year.
5: Evidence that winters in Antarctica's Ross Sea have become stormier in recent decades. Otago University research shows winter storms have become more frequent, intense and variable using weather station data from 1964 to now. Lead author Antonio Rudal-Vimmer says they're also affecting sea ice in McMurdo Sound, which is vital for research and local ecosystem. That's news.
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5: In sport, a return to Irish rugby for Joe Schmidt. He's been appointed as Ulster's coaching development advisor in a consultancy capacity. Schmidt guided Leinster before taking on the Ireland national role. He's recently ended his two-year tenure with the Wallabies. Formula One president Stefano Domenicali says the championship will end in Europe if the conflict in the Middle East makes hosting the season-closing races in Qatar and Abu Dhabi impossible. He says a final decision will be made mid-September. Italy's Imola circuit has been suggested as an alternative venue. New Zealand sits eighth on the Commonwealth Games medal table behind South Africa, but ahead of India, with 3 gold, 7 silver and 4 bronze. 4 days remain. That's sport. I'm Malcolm Jordan.
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9: Met Service forecast for Southland. The marine forecast for Fovo. Northerly 15 knots, rising to 25 for a time this afternoon and this evening, and the sea becoming rough for a time. Weather-wise today, a cloudy day, clearing to fine early evening. Northerly winds, a high of 14 degrees, a low of 4. Tomorrow, occasional rain. Nor'westerlies turning to strong southerlies in the morning. A high of 9 degrees, a low of 3. And Saturday, a few showers becoming widespread in the evening.
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0: Pokanui, Southland, 94.8 and everywhere on iHeartRadio. 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
8: In this update, New Zealand's biggest union is calling for change for support workers over the amount of violence they face at work. AUT research finds almost 80% of care workers have experienced workplace violence. Almost half say their employers didn't provide training on responding to violence when they started their job. Public Service Association's Melissa Woolley says workplace violence should never be treated as just part of the job.
9: Mandatory training is required and that needs to be funded. I think there needs to be better reporting mechanisms. I also think there needs to be a look at the safe staffing levels.
8: A defence expert is in favour of drones with strike capability as the government weighs its options. It's looking into buying one-way military strike drones that are operated by humans and used to drop explosives on a target. They're currently playing a huge role in ongoing conflicts in Ukraine and the Middle East. Massey University senior fellow John Battersby says our Air Force lost its strike capability decades ago, so there's a need for it. He says we have our military forces for the purpose of contributing to our defence, wherever that may be. A better argument is needed to get a fireworks ban across the line. The government's quashed a select committee recommendation to ban sales to the public, aimed at protecting animals and freeing up firefighting resources. National MP and committee deputy chairperson Greg Fleming says he was in favour of the ban. He says his colleagues decided with preconceived ideas.
10: I wonder if we're going to take this around the track again some stage, which I'm sure it'll come back again in the future. Maybe I just need to find a way to get more of my colleagues exposed to the full argument.
8: A crackdown on online casinos using AI-generated ads to mimic celebrity endorsements. Online casino gambling regulations ban endorsements, including deepfake videos created with artificial intelligence, usually of celebrities, to look like sponsorships. Operators who haven't applied for one of 15 licenses for legitimate online casinos will be required to shut up shop from December. Internal Affairs Gambling Deputy Director Ben Gamboni says deepfake ads can cause harm to people's image. That's news.
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8: In sport, New Zealand football has confirmed 12 men's and 10 women's teams will form part of an overhauled National League next year. The competition will run simultaneously with regional leagues. Commonwealth Games 100 metres champion Zoe Hobbs has revealed a hazard of her triumphant Glasgow campaign. She's described her semi-final when the weather packed in.
13: I started to go a little bit blind on the start of the line because it was that torrential that my makeup started to run into my eyes and I was like, oh, I can't wipe my eyes because then I'm just going to get black eye everywhere.
8: Zoe Hobbs speaking to the Hits Breakfast Show. Hobbs also says her mum struggled to see or film the race within the stadium because her dad got too wound up and leapt out of his seat in front of the camera. That's sport. I'm Malcolm Jordan.
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15: Met Service forecast for Southland. The marine forecast for Fovo. Northerly 15 knots, rising to 25 for a time this afternoon and this evening. And the sea becoming rough for a time. Weather-wise today, a cloudy day. Clearing to fine early evening. Northerly winds. A high of 14 degrees, a low of 4. Tomorrow, occasional rain. Nor-westerlies turning to strong southerlies in the morning, a high of 9 degrees, a low of 3. And Saturday, a few showers becoming widespread in the evening.
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9: In this update, Labor's calling the employment leave bill, which passed its final reading last night, the government simply ticking off its to-do list. It means annual and sick leave will be built up based on hours worked and includes 12.5% leave compensation payment for additional and casual hours instead of accruing leave. Labor's Camilla Balich says the coalition's thrown certainty out the window by passing this bill.
10: That takes away people's employment rights and limits their entitlements to leave.
9: The Arms Bill has passed its final reading in Parliament with a new independent firearms regulator on the way. The legislation creates Firearms Safety and Education New Zealand, which will operate independently of police, focusing on licensing, firearms safety and education. Associate Justice Minister Nicole McKee says it strengthens penalties and enforcement against unlawful firearms activity while removing unnecessary rules.
11: We're keeping firearms out of the hands of criminals while making compliance easier for LFOs, giving the licensed firearm owners back the respect that they so deserve.
9: Former All Black Andrew Mertens has avoided bankruptcy after a last-minute settlement agreement with a Christchurch law firm. Saunders Robinson Brown applied to have Mertens adjudicated bankrupt.
12: The matter was called in court. The courts heard both parties needed to formally sign the agreement before the law firm would withdraw its application.
9: Rotorua police have busted a major cannabis operation and arrested 16 Vietnamese people, removing up to $6.5 million of the drug from the black market. 14 people face related charges, with two accused of Immigration Act offences.